0: There is a time for everything, and a season for every activity under the heavens. A time to be born, and a time to die. A time to plant, and a time to uproot. A time to kill, and a time to heal. A time to tear down, and a time to build. A time to weep, and a time to laugh. A time to mourn, and a time to dance. A time to scatter stones, and a time to gather them. A time to embrace, and a time to refrain from embracing. A time to search, and a time to give up. A time to keep, and a time to throw away. A time to tear, and a time to mend. A time to be silent, and a time to speak. A time to love, and a time to hate. A time for war, and a time for peace.
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1: I'm a minister who grew up in a Christian home and always had a personal relationship with God. But some years ago, when my husband died suddenly, not only did I lose him, but it felt like God had disappeared too. I didn't stop believing God was there, but it was as though God was distant and far away, and I found it hard to pray. Over the years, I've discovered this is common. A dark night of the soul, as it's sometimes called, is often experienced by people of faith, and something Jesus encountered himself in his time of deepest pain. When he hung on the cross, he found himself surrounded by darkness, and he felt abandoned by God. And I've realized in my work in supporting bereavement that this is a natural response to loss. 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
1: A prayer from the Psalms. The Lord is our rock, our fortress, our deliverer, our shield, our salvation, our stronghold. Your way is perfect. Your word is flawless. You shield all who take refuge in you. In our distress, we call to you, Lord. We cry to you, our God, for help. You, Lord, keep our lamps burning. Our God, turn our darkness into light. For who is God beside the Lord? And who is the rock except our God? The Lord lives. Praise be to our rock. Exalted be God, our Saviour. Amen.

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1: This is what the Lord says. Stand at the crossroads and look. Ask for the ancient paths. Ask where the good way is and walk in it, and you will find rest for your souls.
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1: They move with such elegance, swiftly, easily, artistically. Some people are just good at dancing, whatever the type, whether it's highly technical like ballet or jazz or tap, or the things you might see on Strictly, or whether it's from a different culture, like Latin with salsa, samba, and tango, or whether it's freestyle. They move with style. They keep in step with the music, with the beat. They may even produce something of wonder and beauty. I confess that is not how I dance, but I can manage a bit of country dancing where you try to keep in step with the caller and the music. And when the dance requires you to move on, well, you hope that you end up with the right partner. However, I was taught to be in step in another sense, and perhaps some of you were, maybe in guides or scouts, brigades or various cadets. You learned to march, to be in step with the voice calling out, and to be together. Being in step in dancing could be said to result in something of beauty. Being in step in marching may be more about power and control. The Bible calls us to be in step in a different way, to be in step with the Spirit. The Apostle Paul wrote to the Galatians in chapter 5 and said, "Since we live by the Spirit, let us also keep in step with the Spirit." In a sense, to be in step with the Spirit makes the Holy Spirit both our choreographer and our sergeant major. Being in step with the Spirit, like dancing, should produce something of elegance and beauty, demonstrating the love and the grace of God. But like an army, it should produce something of togetherness, self-discipline, and power. In our frailty and vulnerability, we need the love and the power of God's Spirit to lead us and to equip us. We recognize that we are called to walk in step with the Spirit. In doing so, may we show the beauty, grace, and power of God. I'm John Claydon. I'm a Baptist minister living in Yorkshire.

0: forever to behold. The Lamb of God, my King of Calvary. 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This King.
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3: A prayer from the Psalms. The heavens declare the glory of God. The skies proclaim the work of his hands. Your voice goes out to all the earth. Your words to the ends of the world. Your law, Lord, is perfect, refreshing the soul. Your statutes are trustworthy, making wise the simple. The commands of the Lord are right, giving joy to the heart. Who can discern their own errors? Forgive our hidden faults. Keep us from willful sins. May they not rule over us. May the words of our mouths and the meditation of our hearts be pleasing in your sight, Lord, our rock and our redeemer.

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1: But blessed is the one who trusts in the Lord, whose confidence is in him. They will be like a tree planted by the water that sends out its roots by the stream. It does not fear when heat comes. Its leaves are always green. It has no worries in a year of drought and never fails to bear fruit. The heart is deceitful above all things and beyond cure. Who can understand it? I, the Lord, search the heart and examine the mind to reward each person according to their conduct, according to what their deeds deserve.
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And for tonight, wherever you just find yourself, if you love it, great. 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And let's just say these words to the Lord tonight. We're just gonna say thank you, just like this.

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1: Many of us watch I'm a Celebrity, Get Me Out of Here, where participants only need to say that they need to be released and immediately they're set free from the challenges that they face. But when Paul was in prison, Get Me Out of Here wasn't an option. And it wasn't something that we hear Paul saying to God, but rather he centered his prayers on praying mainly for the spiritual growth of believers. His passion was to see people imitate a life of love that is spirit-driven and rooted in Christ. He longed for churches to know Christ in all his fullness. When he was in prison, in the most dreadful circumstances, we get to see how he prayed with thankfulness. He was so God-dependent that his circumstances were almost irrelevant, and yet he was in chains. I visited the place where Paul was imprisoned, and it was too uncomfortable to even hold my gaze. But Paul was there in that stone cell, chained and cuffed, singing praises to God because he was so totally confident in the God he'd come to believe in and experience in daily relationship. Paul wrote to the Philippians, to the Colossians and Ephesians, and he said from his cell, "I pray with joy and thank God as I remember you, and I request that your love may abound more and more in knowledge and depth of insight, so that you may be able to discern what is best and may be pure and blameless for the day of Christ, filled with the fruit of righteousness that comes through Jesus Christ to the glory and praise of God." The depth of Paul's vision for the community was evident as he spoke with boldness and yet grace to the believers whom he identified with in the Spirit, because the Spirit of him who raised Christ from the dead lived in him and in the believers and lives in us. Paul was thankful in all his prayers. Sally Binneman, a retired minister.

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1: A prayer from the Psalms. The heavens declare the glory of God. The sky proclaim the works of his hands. Your voice goes out to all the earth, your words to the ends of the world. Your law, Lord, is perfect, refreshing the soul. Your statutes are trustworthy, making wise the simple. The commands of the Lord are right, giving joy to the heart. Who can discern their own errors? Forgive our hidden faults. Keep us from willful sins. May they not rule over us. May the words of our mouths and the meditation of our hearts be pleasing in your sight, Lord, our rock and our Redeemer. Amen.

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1: Do you ever want to hear God's voice speaking to you? I certainly do. In the Bible, the prophet Samuel heard God speak in a still small voice. And he responded by saying, "Speak, Lord, for your servant hears." So how do we hear the voice of God today in the 21st century? Well, the first question is, do we want to hear it? The second question is, putting ourselves in a place of stillness where we can hear it. Are we doing that? Thirdly, perhaps we need to ask ourselves whether what we're watching, reading, the conversations we're having, the atmospheres that we're in, are they conducive to hearing God speak? If we are open to Him, we can hear God speaking to us through any one of our senses. An example of how He speaks is there in the Bible. In 2 Timothy 3:16, it says, "All scripture is inspired by God and is useful to teach us what is true and to make us realize what is wrong in our lives. It corrects us when we are wrong and teaches us to do what is right." And then there's John 14:26, "But when the Father sends the Advocate as my representative, that is the Holy Spirit, He will teach you everything and will remind you of everything I have told you." So I just believe that God can speak to us through friends, loved ones, anyone, if we're open to hearing what He's having to say to us. The question is, are we listening? Are we open to hear? I'm Roger Grassam. I'm a pastor living in Dunmow in the county of Essex.

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1: A prayer from the Psalms. The Lord is our shepherd. We lack nothing. He makes us lie down in green pastures. He leads us beside quiet waters. He refreshes our souls. He guides us along the right paths for his name's sake. Even though we walk through the darkest valley, we will fear no evil, for you are with us. Your rod and your staff, they comfort us. You prepare a table in the presence of my enemies. You anoint our heads with oil. Our cup overflows. Surely your goodness and love will follow us all the days of our lives, and we will dwell in the house of the Lord forever.

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1: This is what the Lord says. He who made the earth, the Lord who formed it and established it, the Lord is his name. 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
1: Today's theme is Idle Hands, and the reading is 2 Samuel chapter 11, verse 1. But David remained in Jerusalem. Until this point, David had been a successful and godly king of Israel, but the story of his affair with Bathsheba is a sad turning point. From now on, things begin to unravel. It's easy to put it all down to David's illegitimate sexual relationship with a woman. But behind that blatant sin lay another, that of idleness. In David's time, there was a regular royal calendar, just as our royalty adhered to a pattern of events, Ascot in the summer, Sandringham at Christmas, and so on. However, for David, the calendar was a bit more sinister. If it was spring, when the weather had turned for the better, it meant the fighting season. True to form, David sent his troops off to fight and obliterate Rabbah, modern Ammon, under the command of his general Joab. But he stayed behind. The text flags the problem up very clearly. This was the time kings go off to war, but King David didn't. Lazing around, enjoying the warm evening, when he should have been on the battlefield, was the start of his downfall. The old saying that the devil makes work for idle hands is still true. We can't let up in our spiritual warfare. There are battles to be fought and service to be offered. If only David had done his duty, perhaps he would have avoided the sad story that followed. Our prayer. Strengthen me, Lord, to safeguard my time and never give up on the battle to loyally serve you. Amen.
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1: A prayer from the Psalms. 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Your rod and your staff, they comfort us. You prepare a table in the presence of our enemies. You anoint our heads with oil. Our cups overflow. 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
1: In winter, we could all be forgiven for thinking that nothing is happening underground. Bare flower beds, and actually sometimes a fairly sad-looking garden. Yet come late January and into February and March, snowdrops give way to daffodils, crocuses and other spring plants, giving us a fresh sense of hope. One of my favourite Lent books is God's Springtime by Joyce Haggart, who sadly passed away in 2017. I've used it on and off since 1993, which I find incredible. You're taken on a journey over 7 weeks, starting by reflecting on the great love and compassion of the Father, and then following Jesus to the wilderness, the Mount of Transfiguration, and on to Jerusalem, his suffering death, and finally his resurrection. I found out recently that Lent actually comes from the Anglo-Saxon word meaning spring. Lent came to be known as God's Springtime, a period when Christians were invited to tune in to God's love and make a fresh response. One of the passages towards the end of the book on Easter Day and over the weekend and on the Saturday is one from Matthew 28, and I've always found it very moving. Jesus appears to Mary and the women in the Garden of Gethsemane, and we read from verse 2. There was a violent earthquake, for an angel of the Lord came down from heaven and, going to the tomb, rolled back the stone and sat on it. His appearance was like a lightning, and his clothes were white as snow. The guards were so afraid of him that they shook and became like dead men. The angel said to the women, "Do not be afraid, for I know that you are looking for Jesus, who was crucified. He is not there. He has risen just as he said. So come and see the place where he lay. Then go quickly and tell his disciples he has risen from the dead." My prayer for you now is that during Lent and Easter, you will sense a fresh sense of God's springtime emerging in your soul. Do not be afraid.

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1: Good morning, I'm Donna Birrell. 12 people have been killed and more than 300 hurt in an attack on Saudi Arabia's Riyadh airport. Iran-backed Houthi rebels in neighbouring Yemen say they were behind the missile strike. Donald Trump's urged Ukrainians to elect a new leader after Volodymyr Zelensky described the US president as weak over a deal with Moscow. Yorkshire Wildlife Park will remain closed today after the death of a man in a tiger enclosure. Police have urged people not to share footage of yesterday's incident. A new Theos report has found Christian nationalism in Britain is being driven mainly by people who rarely attend church. It suggests Christianity is increasingly being invoked as a marker of British identity, and Bear Grylls is among Christians coming together for the National Week of Prayer. It runs until October the 18th, and those are your headlines.
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3: Oh, well, hello you. Welcome to a brand new day. Welcome to a brand new week. It is Sunday breakfast and Ben with you this morning. Hello, I'm with you till 10. You are so welcome. The 11th of October today, and time to praise God with all our might for how awesome he is, for how kind, generous, gracious he is to us in his son, the Lord Jesus. Who you say I am, kicking us off. Lou Fellingham in a bit, just thinking about our identity as a child of God in the Lord Jesus. Let's start by praying, shall we, as we begin, and some words from Psalm 31. But I trust in you, Lord. I say, you are my God. My times are in your hands. Deliver me from the hands of my enemies, from those who pursue me. Let your face shine on your servant. Save me in your unfailing love. Father, thank you that you did deliver the Lord Jesus from death. You raised him again. Thank you, Father, that his times were in your hands. And in him, our times are in your hands too. And you can shine your face on us with great favor, great forgiveness, huge grace this morning. Father, we pray you'd keep us safely now and forever, and especially today as we go through Sunday with you. We ask in Jesus' name, amen.

This is Premier Praise on DAB Digital Radio and on your smart speaker on a Sunday morning. That is Lou Fellingham, who you say I am. You're a child of God if you're trusting in the Lord Jesus this morning. You're part of the family. Praise God. 7:05. Welcome to Sunday. Hope you're all right. Ben with you till 10. Dry and bright. Lighter winds today. We've got some wet and windy weather arriving in the west later. It's a bit warmer though, isn't it? It's like freezing this week. I was like remembering what it's like to be cold this week. Ooh. A bit warmer. That's something at least. Singapore Grand Prix today. Tomorrow is Thanksgiving. In Canada, not in the US. So it's not like Black Friday on Tuesday or something. But yeah, Canada tomorrow, Thanksgiving. If you're Canadian, have a great Thanksgiving tomorrow. Hope you're off work or something. 2 weeks time till half term for most people. Although if you've got a 2 week half term, I think you've only got 1 week left of school. Way! That's pretty great, isn't it? 2 weeks until the clocks change as well. Spring forward, fall back, right? So we go back, which means we get an extra hour in bed, maybe. Something like that. You have to stay up in an extra hour later or something like that. There you go. Bonfire night less than a month away. 7 weeks time till Advent now. Ages. Oh, ages away. And 75 sleeps until the big day. Christmas Day itself. Yes. I've been loving this song this week. I keep hearing this in Premier Praise. Absolutely loving it. It's Cayman Baker. Beautiful. This is Holy Spirit on Premier Praise.

That's cool, isn't it? Therion, Feels Like Heaven on Premier Praise at 7:13 on a Sunday morning. We are trying to encourage you with this music this morning to keep going with the Lord Jesus for a brand new day, brand new week. I hope we are doing that. We need God's encouragement, don't we? And some of that heading your way from the Bible next. We've got Be Still and Know coming with Jonathan Edwards in a moment. It seems like young people are getting more interested in the Bible and trying to find truth, don't they? It seems to be the case in the UK right now. Wonderful, hey? But how do you kind of answer those hard questions when they come up? This might help you, actually. Alistair McGrath writing in this month's Premier Christianity about young people who want to know what difference believing in God actually makes to everyday life. It is well worth a read. 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We'll get into the word next with Be Still and Know. Jonathan Edwards on the way after Classic for a Sunday morning. This is Mahalia Jackson, Power in the Blood, about the Lord Jesus.

Welcome to Be Still and Know. I'm Jonathan Edwards. This is our opportunity to hear what God is saying to us today. James chapter 5, verses 19 and 20. My brothers and sisters, if one of you should wander from the truth and someone should bring that person back, remember this: whoever turns a sinner from the error of their way will save them from death and cover over a multitude of sins. Churches are not made up of perfect people, far from it. This surprises the kind of people who assume that Christians live lives of near perfection. For such people, there is great consternation when the organist goes off with the youth leader or the treasurer embezzles the church's money. We should always be shocked and disappointed by such behaviour, but never surprised. Churches are in many ways similar to hospitals, composed of people who are far from perfect, but who, by God's grace and in the power of His Spirit, are becoming stronger and more mature in their Christian lives. Sadly, there have always been people who wander away from the church. It's always tragic when this happens. Churches need to have a clear strategy for reaching out to such people. Here James finishes his letter by inspiring his readers to be proactive when someone sadly slips out of the church. He wants them to know how important their restorative ministry is. In bringing someone back within the church, they're doing nothing less than saving this person from spiritual death. We all need to pray for this vital ministry. So let me ask you, can you think of anyone who slipped away from your own church? And if so, is there anything you could do to encourage them to return? Now let's pray together. Lord, we thank you that when we sin, you never give up on us. Thank you that your desire is always for us to be restored.

Amen. I'm so glad you joined me today. I encourage you to join me every day for Be Still and Know here on Premier. Or you might like to join the thousands of people who listen to this on podcast, which is available, of course, at any time. I hope you have a great day today. God bless you.

Has he got the coolest voice ever, or what? Jake and Mates, thank you on Premier Praise. When you're trusting in Jesus, you just want to say thank you, don't you? Oh, that is what Sunday is all about. Hey, morning, 7:25, Ben with you this morning. New month, October. We're on the 11th of October already. New season, it's feeling very new season-like, isn't it? With the weather turning freezing this week and seeming really dark and everything. We're 2 weeks away from the clock change now. We do see the visible change God has created. The leaves turning colour, the daylight hours have changed. Good things. We would love to know what you're seeing in your life that shows the new thing our God is doing. The new thing for me, right, is for my birthday, I got some audio editing software. Like, I haven't done any audio editing. That sounds really geeky, doesn't it? For years and years and years. I used to do that for a living, right? And I was like, I'll get back into it. It'll be really great. But I can't afford it. Oh, I'll get it for my birthday. Brilliant. Wonderful. That's quite exciting. I haven't actually done any yet, but I might. We would love to know what you're seeing in your life that shows the new thing God is doing. Every week this month, we're going to encourage you with a scripture that reminds you our God is always bringing something new, pushing us into a new area, a space, a way of thinking and being, all getting us closer to Him. This week, we reflect on a scripture from Isaiah 43, verse 19. It says, "See, I am doing a new thing." It's exciting, that one, isn't it? It's about the Lord Jesus, about salvation, right? "Now it springs up, so you do not perceive it. I am making a way in the wilderness and streams in the wasteland." Ponder that this week. Share maybe with us what you see and hear God saying to you about that, the new thing He's doing in your life maybe. And encourage someone else listening to Premier Praise. We'd love to hear from you. You can share your thoughts by sending in a text or a voice note on our WhatsApp number. It's 0303 040 4000. That's 0303 040 4000. Hello, it's Ben with you this morning. And on the way, I've got great music to keep encouraging you in the Lord Jesus. And why spiders really suck. We'll talk about that next.

We could have praised God this morning, haven't we, for that man of sorrows, the rugged cross, our salvation, where his love pours out over us. Yeah, the Lamb of God, by his own betrayal, the sin of men and wrath of God has been on Jesus laid. It's a great song, isn't it? We praise God for the Lord Jesus this morning. 7:32, good morning, Ben with you this morning. Now, why spiders really suck. You seen lots of spiders right now in your house and stuff? It's just turned cold, isn't it? And they seem to come out. They seem to be like wandering around, you know, as if they own the place, like really big ones. I'm not particularly a spider fan, nor is my wife. So when we got married, we figured out, actually, neither of us want to like deal with the spiders, okay? What are we going to do? So we bought a spider catcher. It's like a little spider vacuum, little spider vacuum cleaner. It sucks up the spider and then you go and release it, right? Great idea. We've been using it for years and it's got a little 9-volt battery in. It's been like a bit rubbish in recent years. Like it's been not really doing much. So much so that this week I tried to suck a spider up and it was like the spider was kind of in slow motion. It was like, you know, trying to run away, not getting sucked up, not able to run away, just kind of like suspended animation. That wasn't good enough. Like, I need to suck this thing up. So I put a new 9-volt battery in the spider catcher this week. Oh my word, the difference it makes. It's like a Dyson. It is like, whoa, this thing really sucks. Yeah, spiders, you stand no chance in my house now. I'm coming for you. I haven't actually used it in anger, as it were. You know what I mean by anger, on the front line, as it were, yet. I would say I'm looking forward to it, but as I hate spiders, I'm not.

Mitch Wong and Reasons on Premier Praise. 7:43 Sunday morning. Hey, morning, Ben, with you this morning. The weather's looking, well, it's a bit warmer than it was, at least, isn't it? Dry and bright, lighter winds today. Wet and windy weather arriving in the west later on, though. It's a bit warmer. It's certainly got a bit darker, though, isn't it? Friends of ours at church have put their Christmas lights up already to cheer themselves up. That's quite extreme, isn't it? You've got 75 sleeps to go still. That's quite extreme. On the way for you, some encouragement from the Bible I've been looking at this week, that God, he sees and he cares. We'll look at Isaiah together in a bit and play Jess Ray after Liz Weiss now.

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That's Jess Ray, City of My Peace on Premier Bray. 7:51, Ben with you this morning. Good morning. Now, our God sees and he cares. This is so encouraging to hear for us, I think. Isaiah chapter 59, verse 15. The Lord looked and was displeased that there was no justice. He saw that there was no one. He was appalled that there was no one to intervene. So his own arm achieved salvation for him, and his own righteousness sustained him. This is so good when we think about our dark world, our difficult world, our lives that can be difficult and dark too. And the Lord, he's not indifferent to that. Our God, the Creator, looks at the world in its darkness. He sees it, and he really cares about it. He sees there is no hope from us, that we can't just fix it, that we can't just put our lives right, that we can't fix our world. But he doesn't leave it like that. He actually cares, and he decides to do it himself. His own arm achieving salvation. That's what Isaiah is promising. He's promising God will come. He's promising the Son of God will come, the Lord Jesus. And he did, in his righteousness. He came to rescue us, to bring us back to God, to actually fix our biggest problem, our sin and our death. And one day when he returns, to fix the whole world. We have a God who sees, we have a God who cares. And in the Lord Jesus, we have a God who's acted. We praise him so much, don't we?

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8: Good morning, I'm Donna Birrell. 12 people have been killed and more than 300 hurt in an attack on Saudi Arabia's Riyadh airport. Iran-backed Houthi rebels in neighbouring Yemen say they were behind the missile strike. Donald Trump's urged Ukrainians to elect a new leader after Volodymyr Zelensky described the US president as weak over a deal with Moscow. Yorkshire Wildlife Park will remain closed today after the death of a man in a tiger enclosure. Police have urged people not to share footage of yesterday's incident. A new Theos report has found Christian nationalism in Britain is being driven mainly by people who rarely attend church. It suggests Christianity is increasingly being invoked as a marker of British identity, and Bear Grylls is among Christians coming together for the National Week of Prayer. It runs until October the 18th, and those are your headlines.
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10: Oh, 8 o'clock in the morning, Sunday breakfast. Hello, morning, you. Welcome along. It's Ben Vane with you till 10 o'clock this morning. Do you know we have a merciful God? Do you know, however deep our failure is, no matter how big our sin is, His mercy is more, it turns out, because of the Lord Jesus, when we trust in Him. We're going to praise Him for that as we start this hour together. Loads coming up to encourage you this hour. I hope you will enjoy. Let's start by praying, shall we? Heavenly Father, thank you that you recognise the darkness in our world. You see and you care, as we were looking at in Isaiah just now. We thank you so much, Father, that you acted in the Lord Jesus to bring salvation, and that can be ours now and forever. And thank you, you're extending that hope to so many. Please would you extend that hope in our world today? Would many come to know the true hope of salvation in your Son, the Lord Jesus? We ask in Jesus' name.

I've got to get the bagpipes out for a Sunday morning, just warming up those lungs. Nice. 8:11, good morning, Ben with you this morning on Sunday Breakfast. It's the 11th of October today. You are so warmly welcome. Welcome along. Dry and bright today, lighter winds, wet and windy weather arriving in the west later on though. It has turned a bit warmer after that freezing cold northerly wind we had. Oh my word, I had to ditch the shorts. They had to go. But I was enjoying the shades. I had the shade. It's nice, isn't it? It feels like a real treat to wear the sunglasses in October. I was doing a bit of that. Today is the Singapore Grand Prix happening. Tomorrow, Thanksgiving in Canada, not in the US. They've got a different day. Happy Thanksgiving if you're Canadian tomorrow. 2 weeks to go to a half term for many. Only 1 week to go for some, though. If you've got a 2 week holiday at half term, I think you've only got a week of school left. That's pretty decent, isn't it? Very nice. And in 2 weeks' time, the clocks are changing. They are going back, full back, which means you have to stay up an extra hour and get up later, something like that. I find that one really tiring, actually. Well, I don't like going to bed late. Yeah, that's weird, isn't it? Bonfire night less than a month away. 7 weeks now until Advent, 75 sleeps until Christmas Day. And talking of Christmas, I've got the cutest thing ever to play you in a bit, all right? A five-year-old. What would a five-year-old put in their shoebox for Operation Christmas Child? Oh, it's the cutest thing ever. Right, stay there. I'll play it for you in a bit. Play Graham Kendrick next as well. Classic on the way from him. This is For King and Country now on Premier Praise. What a-

0: Graham Kendrick on Premier Praise, taking me back to school assemblies in the 80s. I've started doing some school assemblies, actually. I wonder if I should, you know, introduce it, educate these youngsters, maybe. 8:20, good morning. Ben with you, Premier Praise on a Sunday morning. And I've got a Discover track on the way for you from Natalie Lane in a second. Now, the cutest thing ever. Oh, it's so cute. Right, check this out. Can you remember your first Christmas gifts as a child? 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Oh, this is so cute. Here is 5-year-old Eden Grace.
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0: Is that not the cutest thing ever? 5-year-old Eden Grace there, talking about Operation Christmas Child, and the shoebox is fantastic. It's Ben with you on a Sunday morning. That Discover track on the way from Natalie Lane, after a classic from Horace Family Now.

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This is Premier Praise. Hello, morning you. That is Natalie Lane, our Discover track this morning called Still Running to You. It's a song we think you should know. Hope you enjoyed it. Hello, it's Ben with you till 10 o'clock this morning. It is a new month while we are, you know, 11 days into it now. October marking the season when we see, you know, things changing, right? It's definitely more autumnal. Got a bit cold this week, didn't it? Freezing, my word. A bit warmer now, thankfully. Leaves turning, daylight hours changing, clocks go back in a couple of weeks, actually. We would love to know what you're seeing in your life that shows the new thing our God is doing. We had a sabbatical this year, actually. We've come back off sabbatical, my wife and I, at church. And we're thinking, yeah, what's God got for us now? What's the thing for the next season? What is it for you? Each week this month, we're going to encourage you with a scripture that reminds you that our God is always bringing something new, pushing us into a new area, a space, a way of thinking and being, all to get us closer to him. And this week, we reflect on the scripture from Isaiah 43, verse 19. It says, "See, I am doing a new thing. Now it springs up. Do you not perceive it? I'm making a way in the wilderness and streams in the wasteland." God talking, of course, about returning from exile, saving his people, saving us, of course, through Jesus is what he does for us. What's the new thing, though, that he might be doing in your life now? Why not have a little ponder on that and encourage someone else listening to Premier Praise about it too? You can share your thoughts by sending in a text or a voice note to me on our WhatsApp number. It is 0303 040 4000. That's 0303 040 4000. Talking of new things, right, is it too late to take up a new hobby? Apparently, depending on your age, it might be. We'll talk about that in a minute. Stay right there. Play your Hillsong Worship as well. Next, after this, Brooke Ligitwood, Undignified on Premier Praise.

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Hey, morning, 8:38, Ben with you this morning. Is it too late for a new hobby? New research says Brits feel it might be, right? Basically, we feel like we might be too old to take up a new hobby by the age of 49, according to this new research. If you're 49, I'm not actually quite 49 yet. Apparently, yeah, you might feel it's too late. Reasons are being too tired, lacking energy, 24% of people, not having the money, 19% of people, stopping you taking up a new hobby. Are you up for a new hobby? Are you 49 or over? I actually do feel a bit tired. Can't really be bothered. But I did take up a new hobby a few years ago. I think I must have been like 42 or something. I actually took up DJing. I used to do some like proper DJing. Well, I say proper, wasn't really. You know, parties and things, like mobile DJing when I was a teenager. I used to do parties. I used to do like kids' parties. And then I used to do like adult birthday parties and stuff. Yeah. That used to be what I did. But when I was 42, I was like, I'm going to get into this again. And I bought some decks. You know, these days, of course, it's like decks that connect to your laptop. When I was doing it back in the day, it was CDs, right? So yeah, I was like proper midlife crisis at the age of 42. I'm now 45. But you know, is it too late by the age of 49 for a midlife crisis? Do you reckon you could take on something? Thing is, since I've taken up DJing, I've done all the big events. I've done the school fete. Yeah, huge A-list type events like that where no one's listening to you at all and they're all, you know, eating sweets and doing tombolas and stuff. Never mind, eh?

0: Matthew chapter 6, verses 22 to 34. The eye is the lamp of the body. If your eyes are healthy, your whole body will be full of light. But if your eyes are unhealthy, your whole body will be full of darkness. If then the light within you is darkness, how great is that darkness? No one can serve two masters. Either you will hate the one and love the other, or you will be devoted to the one and despise the other. You cannot serve both God and money. Therefore I tell you, do not worry about your life, what you will eat or drink, or about your body, what you will wear. Is not life more than food, and the body more than clothes? Look at the birds of the air. They do not sow or reap or store away in barns, and yet your heavenly Father feeds them. Are you not much more valuable than they? Can any one of you, by worrying, add a single hour to your life? And why do you worry about clothes? See how the flowers of the field grow. They do not labor or spin. Yet I tell you that not even Solomon in all his splendor was dressed like one of these. If that is how God clothes the grass of the field, which is here today and tomorrow is thrown into the fire, will he not much more clothe you, you of little faith? So do not worry, saying, what shall we eat, or what shall we drink, or what shall we wear? For the pagans run after all these things, and your heavenly Father knows that you need them. But seek first his kingdom and his righteousness, and all these things will be given to you as well. Therefore do not worry about tomorrow, for tomorrow will worry about itself. Each day has enough trouble of its own.
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0: This is Premier Praise on digital radio and on your smart speaker. 9 minutes to 9. Got headlines on the way at 9. It's Ben here. Good morning to you. That's William Crockett, because he lives. And some great encouragement, because the Lord Jesus is alive. There is great hope, isn't there? I've been looking at Isaiah 59 this week. Been quite challenged by this chapter. It's tricky, but there's amazing encouragement in there. This is Isaiah 59, verse 20. The Redeemer will come to Zion, to those in Jacob who repent of their sins, declares the Lord. You know, when you're like away on like a summer camp or something, or a school trip, and you're feeling a bit homesick or something like that. You remember that feeling? And you're longing for your parent or your guardian to come and collect you, and you're just longing for the moment you see them again, they're coming for you. Well, this is about God coming for us, isn't it? The Redeemer will come to Zion. In other words, this is God the Father sending his own Son, the Lord Jesus, to rescue us, to redeem us, because there was no other hope for how we've turned away from God, for our sins, for the death that we face. And he came. He comes for all those who will simply turn back to him, who will repent of their sins. You know, a hopeless situation made hopeful by someone coming into it, not just anyone, but God himself. He came into the world, didn't he? We praise him because he didn't leave us like that. He came as a redeemer. A redeemer pays the price, pays the ransom price, the price to free you. And he's done it. And if you're repenting and trusting in the Lord Jesus, that is you this morning. He's come for you.
1: I can see you in the morning.

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8: Good morning, I'm Donna Birrell. 12 people have been killed and more than 300 hurt in an attack on Saudi Arabia's Riyadh airport. Iran-backed Houthi rebels in Yemen say they carried out the attack. Donald Trump suggested Ukraine should elect a new leader after a row with President Zelensky. It's after Kyiv criticised his deal to buy diesel from Russia. Andy Burnham has reiterated his complete solidarity with Ukraine during a call to Mr. Zelensky. Pike, who survived an execution attempt in Tennessee, is back in prison after being discharged from hospital. Christian nationalism in Britain is being driven mainly by people who rarely attend church, according to Theos. It's found Christianity is increasingly invoked as a marker of British identity. And Bear Grylls is among Christians coming together for the National Week of Prayer, which runs until October the 18th. And those are your headlines.
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10: Hey you, good morning. Welcome to Sunday Breakfast, 9 a.m. here on Premier Praise. It is Ben with you till 10, another hour. That's good, isn't it? Loads of worship music on the way. Chris Tomlin kicking us off, Our God. You can do the violins. Should be like a trance version of that. Bit of synth in there. Maybe not. Let's start by praying, shall we? Let's do this. Let's pray. Our Heavenly Father, thank you that you promised the Redeemer will come to those in Jacob who repent of their sins. Thank you that he did come, Father. Thank you for the Lord Jesus, the Redeemer, the one who paid the price for us. We pray, Father, you'd help us live our whole day today and our whole lives trusting in him, knowing that redemption, the price being paid for us and living for him because he is such a good redeemer. Please would you help us do that? Please would you help us encourage others to trust in him and to live for him, even today We pray in Jesus' name. Amen.

Water he turned into wine, opened the eyes of the blind. We just look in the Bible, don't we? And we see how awesome the Lord Jesus is, how worth putting our trust in him it is for new life, for eternal life. We praise him, our God there. Chris Tomlin on Premier Praise, 6 minutes past nine. Good morning to you. Hope you're all right today. It's Ben here on Sunday Breakfast. Looking dry and bright today with lighter winds, not too cold. Been freezing this week. That's a bit better, isn't it? But some wet and windy weather is arriving in the west later, it looks like. Fair amount going on today. The Singapore Grand Prix today taking place. Thanksgiving tomorrow in Canada. Do they have the turkey and all that like in the States? Probably. That is tomorrow. If you're Canadian, happy Thanksgiving to you tomorrow. Only a couple of weeks to a half term now for pretty much most people. Although if you've got a 2 week half term, many schools do now, including our daughter, actually. That means you've only got a week to go, I think, till half term. And then a 2 week break. What's going on? Ah, that is nice. I never got that. That sounds good. Only a couple of weeks until the clocks change. They go back, of course. Spring forward, fall back. So we get up an hour late, go to bed an hour late, something like that. Yeah, looking like that. Bonfire night less than 1 month away. 7 weeks till Advent now. Plenty of time. You just relax. It's going to be fine. 75 sleeps till the big day, till Christmas Day. Oh, exciting. We just started talking this week about Christmas lunch. Or is it Christmas tea? The debate is on. The debate continues. Good. On the way for you, some encouragement from the Bible for you that God promises and God is present. I've been enjoying some Isaiah this week. We'll talk about that. I've got a Bible verse from Proverbs 3 next as well. After this, James Cleveland. And God is, this is proper old school. Check this out, Premier Praise.

0: Proverbs chapter 3, verses 1 to 6. Do not forget my teaching, but keep my commands in your heart, for they will prolong your life many years and bring you peace and prosperity. Let love and faithfulness never leave you. Bind them round your neck, write them on the tablet of your heart. Then you will win favor and a good name in the sight of God and man. Trust in the Lord with all your heart, and lean not on your own understanding. In all your ways, submit to Him, and He will make your paths straight.
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That is Roosevelt Stewart redeemed on Premier Praise. 9:18. Good morning, Ben, with you for a Sunday morning encouragement. If you're redeemed, if you know the Redeemer, the Lord Jesus, if you're trusting in Him, great encouragement. Actually, Isaiah 59. This is an amazing verse. Check this out. Verse 21. As for me, this is my covenant with them, says the Lord. My Spirit, who is on you, will not depart from you, and my words that I've put in your mouth will always be on your lips, on the lips of your children and on the lips of their descendants from this time and forever, says the Lord. Well, these are huge promises, aren't they? They are promises to the redeemed. God has just said the Redeemer will come. He's saying this about people who are actually failing him big time, who are far from him and, you know, who are sinners, people like us, in other words. But there's a Redeemer for those who repent of their sins. He says that in the previous verse. And then he says, not only that, I'm going to make a new covenant with you. I'm going to make promises to you. And the promises are really good. It's about his Spirit, isn't it? The Holy Spirit who will come on you singular. In other words, on that Redeemer, on the Lord Jesus, the Spirit will come. And through him, his offspring, the people trusting in him, will get the Spirit too. And actually, his word will be on Jesus' lips. Well, it certainly was. But then his word will be in our mouth and on our lips too. And it will be in our heart. We'll know him. We'll want to obey him. We'll want to live for him. We'll want to tell others about him. That is such a privilege, isn't it? For people who actually were so far from God. Redeemed, and then God being with us by his Spirit. Big, big promises. Big, big promises from a big, big promising God. A gracious God who you know if you are trusting in Jesus this morning.

Janie McDonald left it in the river on Premier Praise. Very soulful on a Sunday morning. 9:28, good morning. Ben with you for Sunday breakfast. What is the new thing God is doing in this new season? What's he doing in your life? New thing. I had a nice coffee with my wife on Friday. Had a day off with my wife. Oh, it was great. We were just talking about, you know, what are we doing in this new season? What's God doing in our lives? That kind of thing. And actually, we're not quite sure, actually, but we're asking him. That's a good thing to do, isn't it, really? It is autumn. It is October. You know, new season, daylight changing, leaves changing and everything else. We would love to know what you're seeing in your life that shows the new thing our God is doing. Every week this month, we're going to encourage you with a scripture that reminds you that God is always bringing something new, always pushing us towards new things and closer to him. And this week's verse is Isaiah 43, verse 19. It says, "See, I'm doing a new thing. Now it springs up. Do you not perceive it? I am making a way in the wilderness and streams in the wasteland." Now, the new thing God was doing then, of course, was returning his people from exile, rescuing them. And the new thing he's done for us is rescuing us through the Lord Jesus, if we're trusting in him, rescuing us from the exile of sin and death. But what's he doing in your life now? What's the new thing he's doing now? Why not have a ponder this week and then share what you think God might be doing? Encourage someone else listening to Premier Praise. We would love that. You can share your thoughts by sending in a text or a voice note on our WhatsApp number. It's 0303 040 4000. That's 0303 040 4000. We would love to hear from you. On the way for you in just a second. Can going to the hospital be a laugh? It turns out yes, and I'll tell you why after Ron Canole.

It's Ron Canole, Morning into Dancing. Oh, we had that verse this week, actually, from a psalm, isn't it? Turn my morning into dancing. That's what happens when you trust in the Lord Jesus. Yeah, everything changes. So good. 9:33, talking about joy and morning and the different things that can happen to you. Is it possible to go to the hospital and have a bit of a laugh? It turns out it is. Now, I've had very, very sad times at hospitals, and I'm sure you have too. But this last week, last Sunday, we had kind of a happy time, actually. So my little girl, who's 8 years old, outside church, after church, got a splinter. We're thinking, oh, it's just a splinter. We'll pull it out. She wasn't very happy. But we looked and like, oh no, I think there might be some left in there. In fact, there was quite a lot left in there. It was off a wooden bench. There was an enormous splinter in her leg. So we took her to the out of hours place, the minor injuries place at the hospital. And she wasn't very happy and it was all very sad. They finally saw her after a little while and they tried to get it out and it was not coming. And she was not happy. So they gave her laughing gas. Now, I guess this is what you do, right? I've no idea. She's 8 years old. Let's just say the laughing gas had quite an impact on her. She was having a right old time with this laughing gas. She was having a laugh. She was giggling away. I was a bit concerned, you know, because obviously there's loads of people, you know, having really hard times in the hospital. And there's this 8 year old girl who's absolutely creasing up with the laughing gas. They got it out. They got the splinter out. It was really big. In fact, it was so big, they gave it to her as a souvenir in a little, like, jar tube thing with a lid on it. So, like, you can have it on your shelf. That's quite impressive, isn't it? Bear in mind, we snapped some of it off before we even got there. It was big, let me tell you. There you are. Turns out you can have a laugh at hospital, even though I know we've all had very sad times at hospital too. I've got a pocket of wisdom on the way after.

like a lamp for our feet, so we can see where to put our foot down. Immediate help for the very next step. But it also lights up our path, so we can look up beyond the next step or two to see the way forward. Listen up. Open your eyes. Take a step or two forward. And just follow the light.

How great on Premier Praise. 9:43. Good morning, Ben with you, encouraging you in your faith in the Lord Jesus. I hope we're doing that with these songs and with these bits of the Bible as well. We do it all the time here on Premier Praise. Looking dry and bright today. Lighter winds, not looking too bad really before some wet and windy weather arriving in the west later on. It has turned a bit warmer, hasn't it? It was freezing earlier in the week with that northerly wind. I was thinking, oh man, I remember this. Yeah, and I don't like it.

I was craving the damp, wet, and not too cold weather. Yeah, that'll change, won't it? I know that'll change. I know how it works. I know. Yeah, that is how it works. That's fine. I've got Seth Schlitter on the way for you in a second after this. Songs from the Soil. This is Thanks and Praise on Premier Praise. We are.

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It's Seth Schlutzer and Bye Bye on Premier Praise, because everything changes when you trust in the Lord Jesus, and we've got to praise him for that, haven't we, this morning and every single day. I hope you have a really good Sunday today, whatever you're up to. Hopefully hanging out with God's people, with God's family, being encouraged by other Christians at church, here on Premier Praise as well, as we seek to encourage you further. So Lydia Bennett on the way after 10 o'clock. She's very jolly and she's going to be here to encourage you some more. That is all good, isn't it? I'm back next Sunday morning, God willing, doing breakfast from 7. I will see you there. The Lord bless you and keep you this week, whatever you're up to. We'll build our lives on the Lord Jesus. This is Pat Barrett now.

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7: Good morning, I'm Donna Birrell. 12 people have been killed and more than 300 hurt in an attack on Saudi Arabia's Riyadh airport. Iran-backed Houthi rebels in Yemen say they carried out the attack. Donald Trump suggested Ukraine should elect a new leader after a row with President Zelensky. It's after Kyiv criticised his deal to buy diesel from Russia. Andy Burnham has reiterated his complete solidarity with Ukraine during a call to Mr. Zelensky. Christopher Pike, who survived an execution attempt in Tennessee, is back in prison after being discharged from hospital. Christian nationalism in Britain is being driven mainly by people who rarely attend church, according to Theos. It's found Christianity is increasingly invoked as a marker of British identity. And Bear Grylls is among Christians coming together for the National Week of Prayer, which runs until October the 18th. And those are your headlines.
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9: Hello, good morning to you. Happy Sunday. Welcome along to your Sunday morning here on Premier Praise. Just gone 10 o'clock on the 11th of October. You're with me, Lydia Bennett. Really, really good to have your company. So good to be journeying through the morning with you. Thank you to Ben Vane for taking us through that first part of the morning. And of course, to the Premier News team. They're always so good at keeping us up to date with the headlines from a Christian perspective. So pleased that you've joined me, because this morning is jam-packed full of great music to lift you up in your faith, to remind you of the God that we serve, how amazing he is, how kind he is, how good he is. I could be here listing off all of his amazing character traits forever. I could be here for a long time, but I'm not going to go any further, because the music will speak to us today. God is with you today. He is for you today. And I I believe he's going to speak through the music that we've got here on Premier Praise. Before we dive in, though, we love to begin in prayer here on Premier Praise. Each hour, we like to lift our eyes up to heaven. So won't you join me right now? Heavenly Father, we thank you that you are a generous God. Father, we thank you that you have given us so much that we wouldn't know, we couldn't repay you. But Lord, you don't ask that of us. You've already paid the price for us. Lord, we thank you for that. You ask us to live a life that honours you. But Lord, we can't do that without the help of your Holy Spirit. So Father, on this Sunday morning, we just pray that you would fill us up with your Holy Spirit. Help us to lead lives that are worthy of you. Help us to live holy lives, to live righteous lives. We want to be ambassadors of you, Jesus. We pray this in his name. Amen.

Where have I been when it seems like I'm hiding under a rock? I'm hiding under my rock. I seek then I hide. I'm too weak to speak in the stillness of prayer. There's no secrets, God already knows my longing, my yearning, my groaning, my burning, my scars and my hurting. It's no surprise to him, his watchful eyes see it. I'm only fooling myself when I conceal it. Apart from grace, I would never seek your sovereign face. Next to you, the only place to keep my heart chased. 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In your arms, I can safely rest. You're the God who gives life from death.

Who doesn't love some King's Kaleidoscope? That was Safe Retreats on Premier Praise. Stuart Townend, just before, kicking off our 10 o'clock hour with Psalm 23. An absolute classic, if you will. And do you know what? That is a famous psalm. Psalm 23 is famous for a reason. It is jam-packed, full of beautiful metaphors, full of truth, full of comfort as well. I wonder, what is your favourite psalm? Is it Psalm 23? I've heard a lot recently about Psalm 91. You know when you see a psalm or you've been reading something in scripture and it just seems to keep coming up again and again and again. I feel like Psalm 91 is that one for me at the moment. It makes me think, God, what are you trying to say to me through your word? He's always speaking to us in his word. I wonder whether that is resonating with you today on this Sunday morning. Is there something that God is trying to tell you through scripture? My encouragement for you would be, take a little bit of time to chew on that passage that God keeps reminding you of. Or maybe listen to some music that has that little bit of scripture. Speaking of music, we've got House of Worship up next. Don't go anywhere.

0: Oh, don't you just love it when a song that you know really well, a song that you sing on a Sunday morning, just has a new lease of life injected into it? That was Taya with Holy, Holy, Holy on Premier Praise, 10:15 this Sunday morning. You're with me, Lydia Bennett. Now, can you remember your first Christmas gift as a child? One that really sticks out for me is I remember when my parents bought me a swing for my birthday. That was the ultimate present. I think that was a present for me and my sister. But oh, the jubilation in our household on Christmas morning was extreme, to say the least. 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They want to share what they do and hope to encourage you to join them this Christmas. 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Here's Max, who's 7.
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Now that is what I call a Sunday morning song. That was Gabe Van Oven with How Great Is the Lord on Premier Praise. 25 minutes past 10. Amen to all of that. How great is our God? Now here on Premier Praise, we're going to be going into the Bible in just a moment. But here at Premier, we are way more than just excellent radio. We also have some great magazines as well. You know how sometimes when faith comes up in conversation, you can sometimes feel like you're supposed to have all of the answers? 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Don't go anywhere.

0: Lord says.
1: When Jesus spoke again to the people, he said, I am the light of the world. Whoever follows me will never walk in darkness, but will have the light of life. John chapter 8, verse 12.
2: This is

Taylor Armstrong and John Van Dusen there with No One Else But You on Premier Praise. And we've just been in the Bible. We've been in John chapter 8, verse 12, with our snippet of scripture. Love that verse. It's a verse that a lot of us know really, really well. But is that a reminder for us to be a light in the darkness? We know that Jesus is the light of the world, but because he has filled us up with his Holy Spirit, we can be lights in whatever context we find ourselves in. That is my encouragement to you on this Sunday morning. Let your light shine. Let the light of Jesus flow within you and through you and out of you as well, wherever you find yourself on this Sunday. Ruby Say is on the way. Don't go anywhere.

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John Michael Howell and Gio there with The Devil Is a Liar on Premier Praise. Yes, indeed, he is a deceiver. He is a liar. But you know what? We worship the God who is a God of truth. He is a God of clarity. And you know what? He is victorious over the enemy. Remember that as you go about your Sunday today, that the enemy has no power over us because Jesus is Lord. Remember that today on this Sunday. Maybe you're heading to church at the moment. Maybe you're heading back from church. Maybe you're heading to the supermarket to see friends. Maybe you're having a chill day. Whatever your Sunday looks like, walk in the knowledge that we follow the God of truth. Now here on Premier Praise, getting ready to pray together as we always do to begin each hour. But first, City of Lights.

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10: Hello, I'm Donna Birrell. 12 people are dead and more than 300 injured after a Houthi missile attack on Saudi Arabia's main airport. The rebel group, backed by Iran, has warned airlines, airport staff and travellers to take its warnings seriously. Defence Secretary Wes Streeting says the UK must help bring the US and Ukraine together after a new row between Washington and Kyiv. President Zelensky called Donald Trump weak for agreeing to buy Russian diesel. Krista Pike, who survived an execution attempt in Tennessee, is back in prison after being discharged from hospital. Christian nationalism in Britain is being driven mainly by people who rarely attend church, according to Theos. It's found Christianity is increasingly invoked as a marker of British identity. And Bear Grylls is among Christians coming together for the National Week of Prayer, which runs until October the 18th. And those are your headlines.
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12: What a joy it is to have your company this Sunday morning, 11 o'clock on the 11th of October. So good to be with you. Thank you to the Premier News team for keeping us up to date with the headlines. Elevation Rhythm is mere seconds away here on Premier Praise. My name is Lydia Bennett, by the way. But before we dive into all the great tunes that we have here at Premier Praise, we are going to pray together, as we always like to do. It's important, isn't it? Prayer is powerful. God hears our prayers. It's the way that we communicate with him, the way that we hear his voice as well. So let's pray together. Lord God, you ask us to be lights in the world, to shine our light in the darkness. Father God, we know that we have something precious, but sometimes we can be afraid to be bold in our faith. So Lord, we pray by your Holy Spirit, make us people of boldness, make us people of light, that we would share the light of the world, who is Jesus. Father, would you take away any fear, any hesitation, any apathy, Lord? We pray that we would be good ambassadors for you, Jesus, wherever we go. Would people be able to see the light that we carry? In Jesus' name we pray. Amen.

What a voice, Philippa Hannah on Premier Praise with magnificent Elevation Rhythm just before with Washed. And that is the song of the moment, if you ask me, because my church is obsessed with Washed from Elevation Rhythm. Every time we sing it on a Sunday, everyone rushes to the front and we're all doing the actions. Won't you join me right now and just take a bit of a run through? Maybe if you don't know the lyrics and also the actions to Washed, then I'll take you through them. Okay, so particularly for the bridge. So you took away my shame. So we're shooing away the shame. I can imagine you doing that with your hands. You're shooing away the shame and you nailed it to the cross. We're nailing that shame to the cross. I'm banging in that nail. And then we're running out the grave and then we're doing some running. I can picture you running right now. Hallelujah, here I come. Just then a dance moment. And then it's repeated. So I would encourage you, if you sing that at your church, if you sing Wash from Elevation Rhythm at church, do those actions. I am confident that your young people and your old people and your kids and anyone in between will love those actions. Here on Premier Praise, getting ready to dive into the Bible, here's Providence.

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1: "Look at the birds of the air. They do not sow or reap or store away in barns, and yet your heavenly Father feeds them. Are you not much more valuable than they?" Matthew chapter 6, verse 26.
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Mercy Me with a Wake Up Sleeper on Premiere Praise. Just before, we've been in the Gospel of Matthew, chapter 6, verse 26 was our snippet of scripture. Now, I know here on Premiere Praise, we love new music, but we also love a classic as well. And I've got one for you. Here's Matt Redman.

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Does it ever feel like a chore? Immerse, the Reading Bible, invites you and your congregation to experience Scripture in a new, exciting and engaging way. 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

0: Sam McCabe and Pat Barrett with Sovereign Lord on Premier Praise. It's just coming up to 11:30 on this Sunday. Now, we are well and truly in October, aren't we? The leaves are starting to change. It's getting colder. I had to put on my electric blanket this week. I haven't done that in a really long time. Things are changing as we go into this new season. But we know that our God is a God of who blesses change and transition. He doesn't change. He remains consistent. He remains faithful. But he blesses the changes that we go through, even when they can be really, really difficult. Now, each week here on Premier Praise, we are reflecting on a little bit of scripture. So, and this week we are reflecting on Isaiah chapter 43, verse 19. It says, "See, I am doing a new thing. Now it springs up, so you not perceive it. I am making a way in the wilderness and streams in the wasteland." I wonder whether we could ponder on that this week. And would you share what you see or hear God saying to you about that? Maybe encourage someone else listening to Premier Praise about what God is doing that is new in your life. We'd love to hear your thoughts. So please do send us a text or a voice note on WhatsApp on 0303 040 4000. That's 0303 040 4000. How is God working in your life? What is he bringing that is new into your situation at the moment? You're with me, Lydia Bennett, on Premier Praise. Martin Smith is on the way next.
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Please, Lord, help me to be a wise person. And we love helping you to become wise people here at Premier Praise. We've got our pocket wisdom on the way. That's after this from Throw Massive Away.

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1: 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If so, like many other people, you may not know how to respond. 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There's a lovely story in the Bible in Luke chapter 7, where Jesus shows us how to react when someone is bereaved. 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

Oh, what a classic. Shout to the Lord on Premier Praise from Jesse Harris. Just before, Yvonne Tullock sharing some wisdom all about bereavement from a Christian perspective. Here on Premier Praise, you've got me, Lydia Bennett, keeping you company almost into the 12 o'clock hour, almost lunchtime here on Premier Praise, getting ready for two full hours of the Praises playlist today, all songs that you have chosen. But we're going to pray before we go into those 2 hours. Here's Steph McLeod.

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7: Good afternoon, I'm Donna Birrell. The Pope says he'll undergo surgery to remove a nodule on his lung. He says it was recently discovered during medical checks and was found at an early stage. Leo says the procedure, which has been advised by doctors, is scheduled in the coming days. At least 109 migrants have died, including 15 children, after a boat capsized off the coast of Djibouti. 350 people were making the journey from the East African country to Yemen. Around 116 are missing. Iran-backed Houthi rebels have warned people not to use Saudi airports and airspace after a missile strike in Riyadh killed 12 people. The defense secretary says the attack is a dangerous escalation. And Bear Grylls is among Christians coming together for the National Week of Prayer. It runs until October the 18th, and those are your headlines.
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9: Happy Sunday to you. Just gone 12 o'clock on the 11th of October. You're with me, Lydia Bennett. Happy lunchtime to you. We are about to head into 2 hours of the Praises playlist. Songs that you have chosen, songs you love. I've got the privilege of playing them for you. But before we dive in, we love to pray together. It's important that we do that. We know that our God listens to our prayers. We know that prayer is powerful. So let's join together in prayer. Father God, Lord, you see our situations and you see some of the difficult things that we're going through, whether that's a transition at the moment, a change, or maybe things have just been the same for a really long time and we're feeling in need of a change, Lord. We pray that you would give us real wisdom and discernment to navigate that change. Would you put the right people around us to help us to navigate that change? Lord, if we're struggling, I pray that you give us your peace that is beyond our comprehension, it surpasses our understanding. And Father, I pray that you'd give us really good community to talk things through. That Father, we would know that there are people around us that we can trust. We pray this in the name of Jesus. Amen.

From the songs you sing along to the artists we think you should hear, this is Premier Praise, where the worship never ends.

It's Sarah here. Please, could you play for me By the Grace of God by Bethel Music? I love this song. And some of the lyrics say, His arms are strong enough to carry me through it all by the grace of God. And that's my prayer for people today. Thank you.

0: The Lord says,
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I wonder if you could find and play for me Your Love Will Find Me, Brian Dirksen. It's quite an old one, but it's based on 139, and anybody who's feeling a bit low, it might help them. Thank you. Bye-bye.

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2: 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We absolutely loved it. It's such a great, great hymn of hope, especially in today's times. So thank you very much.

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7: Isaiah chapter 40, verse 31. But those who hope in the Lord will renew their strength. They will soar on wings like eagles. 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
9: Good afternoon, I'm Donna Birrell. The Pope says he'll undergo surgery to remove a nodule on his lung. He says it was recently discovered during medical checks and was found at an early stage. Leo says the procedure, which has been advised by doctors, is scheduled in the coming days. At least 109 migrants have died, including 15 children, after a boat capsized off the coast of Djibouti. 350 people were making the journey from the East African country to Yemen. Around 116 are missing. Iran-backed Houthi rebels have warned people not to use Saudi airports and airspace after a missile strike in Riyadh killed 12 people. The defense secretary says the attack is a dangerous escalation. And Bear Grylls is among Christians coming together for the National Week of Prayer. It runs until October the 18th, and those are your headlines.
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11: A joy to have you company this lunchtime on Premier Praise. My name is Lydia Bennett. It's just gone 1 o'clock on the 11th of October. You're in the right place for all of your favourite worship music, because we are about to enter into the second of 2 hours of the Praises playlist. All songs that you love, songs that you've chosen, and I get to play for you. Before we dive in though, we love to pray together. So let's lift up our eyes to heaven. Father God, you say who we are. Father, you know our identity. Lord, I pray that we would be really firm in who you have called us to be, that we would know that everyone else's opinion doesn't matter, Lord, that it's your voice who has the final say about who we are. You've created us. You've created us creatively and intimately, and you've created us well, Lord. You are a good creator. You saw what you made and you said that it was good. Father God, I pray that we would base our identity firmly on you, that we would build our lives on the firm foundation that is Jesus. Help us to do that, we pray. In Jesus' name, amen.

0: This is Philip from Norwich. Please can I just sing it out, He's Alive by KXC. Thank you very much, Premier Praise. You do a really brilliant job for these set and circumstances. Thank you for keeping us all in faith in God and Jesus. God bless. Bye.
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0: Hi, my name's Mary, calling from Hackney in London, and I would love to hear I Surrender by V Rose. This song just brings me in an awe of God's worship, and I feel, especially for these times, we just want to surrender all to Jesus because he is the author and finisher of our faith. So if you can, please play this song, and I just want to dedicate this to the world. So Christians and non-Christians alike, because we are united, and let's just surrender all to God. Bless you.
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1: Decisions, decisions, decisions. Amongst the first decisions of the day is, what shall we wear? I recall the shout of one child, "Mum, I don't know what to wear." To which came the unhelpful yet true response, "If you only had one thing, you would know what to wear." And for some, we do need to recognise they have limitation of choices, even amidst a world where so many have so much. We choose our clothes for a variety of reasons and may change during the day. Clothes for relaxing in the house, those for housework, for gardening, for manual work, office work, dressing to keep warm or to keep cool, dressing to attract or to impress. Jesus told us that there are more important things. In the Sermon on the Mount, he said, "Why do you worry about clothes? See how the flowers of the field grow. They do not labor or spin. Yet I tell you that not even Solomon, in all his splendor, was dressed like one of these." He went on to say, "But first seek his kingdom." That's the kingdom of God and his righteousness. "And all these things will be given to you as well." Clearly, we need appropriate clothing. But our focus is not about whether our clothes match so much as whether our lifestyle matches. As we seek the kingdom of God, we need to hear

Hello, this is Sarah from Oxford here. Talking about thankfulness this morning, could you please play for me The Goodness of God? The words of this song, well, they sum up my life, and I am so grateful. Thank you.

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4: 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My name is Chris Byland. Hello, how are you? Are you doing all right? I really hope so on this Sunday. It's turned a little bit colder, isn't it? But apparently it's going to get warm again. So, you know, it's one of those things. The weather is doing its thing, isn't it? But we're here together. It's you and me. And we've got so much to cram in over the next 60 minutes. You don't want to go anywhere. That's for sure. Today is, in fact, the 11th of October. Lots of things happening today. We're going to talk about some of those in a while. But the thing I want to highlight is today is actually Sight Loss Sunday. Have you heard of this? It's from the Torch Trust. It's absolutely fantastic. It's an opportunity to celebrate all the amazing people in our churches who live with sight loss. We're going to be hearing from Sarah Dawkins, CEO of the Torch Trust, in around about 15 minutes to tell us more about what today is all about. So keep it here on Premier Praise. But right now, it's time for us to pray together. And as always, on a Sunday at 2 p.m, I like to start with the Lord's Prayer. So if you know it, pray along, will you? It's lent for us now by our very own Luke Williams.
5: Our Father in heaven, hallowed be your name. Your kingdom come, your will be done, on earth as it is in heaven. Give us today our daily bread, and forgive us our debts, as we also have forgiven our debtors. And lead us not into temptation, but deliver us from the evil one. For yours is the kingdom and the glory, now and forever. Amen.

hope you did. That's the brilliant Elevation Worship and Alleluia. Before that, Phil Wickham and What an Awesome God. You're on Premier Praise, fast approaching 10 past 2 on your Sunday. Thanks for being here. I hope you've had a good one so far. Did you have a good morning at church? I really hope you did. Maybe your service is a little bit later and this is the warm-up for that. Well, there's a lot of pressure on me, but stay here because there's so much more to come here on Premier Praise. I'm going to play you some Hillsong in just a few minutes, but I'm also going to tell you about Sight Loss Sunday. It's today. There's lots of things happening today, as I said earlier on. In fact, today has so much going on. Today is the start of Prisons Week. It's Pastor Appreciation Day. It's World Hospice and Palliative Care Day. It's International Day for the Girl Child. And it's the World Conquer Championships as well. Who could forget that in our mix of things? But today is also Sight Loss Sunday. And it's a real opportunity to celebrate all those people in our churches who live with sight loss. And, you know, think about all the amazing contributions that they can make. In fact, we're going to be hearing from Sarah Dawkins, the CEO of the Dawch Trust, in around about 10 minutes' time to tell us exactly how we can mark today and what more we could be doing in our churches to help those living with sight loss. That's next here on Premier Praise. But right now, this is the most decorated woman in gospel. It is CeCe Winans.

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0: Rockspring's Worship here on Premier Praise, featuring Emma Hale and The Love of God. Before that, Hillsong and Cornerstone. Now, today is Sight Loss Sunday. It's the 11th of October, and you might have marked this in your church this morning, but it's a day where we think about all those who are living with sight loss of any kind. Premier's very own Simon Ward caught up with Sarah Dawkins, the CEO of the Torch Trust, who run Sight Loss Sunday, to find out exactly what today is all about.
1: Sight Loss Sunday, we have had for the last few years as an opportunity to celebrate and highlight the needs of people with sight loss. So one in five people over the age of 65 in the UK will be living with some form of sight loss that can't be corrected by reading glasses. So that's actually quite a large proportion of our population as we age. And there are just some needs in that population that churches can do so much to help meet. And also, it can be really easy to just stop realizing that people with sight loss have gifts that God's given them to serve the church as well. So we want to highlight that too.
2: I'm going to ask a little bit more in a moment about how each one of us can help that situation. But first, you're the CEO of Torch Trust. What does it do?
1: We exist basically to help the Christian world be fully accessible to people who live with some form of visual impairment. So there's lots of things that we do as church, which are just so visual, and that's brilliant, and it works so well in lots of ways. But you can imagine that it's quite easy for people to start feeling excluded. So we want everything to be accessible, whether that's from having books and Bibles available in Braille, large print, audio, whether that's running holidays that means that people can go and have a Christian holiday and have fellowship with other people with sight loss. We run online groups to help people to connect with others throughout the week. We run events throughout the year. We have local fellowship groups. Anything that helps people have that equal access to the world of faith.
2: Now, that's all fairly big picture stuff in one sense, Sarah, but what about for each one of us individually? There's always a tendency with anyone who's maybe a little bit different to us. We're not quite sure what to say, how to do things, whatever. So we tend to avoid them. It's probably the worst thing we can do. So how can each one of us help to be more inclusive in the way we welcome and engage with people who've got restricted or no sight?
1: I do think it can be really awkward. I was actually at a conference yesterday. It wasn't a sight loss conference. And there I saw someone who was walking with a white stick. And, you know, I work in the sector, this is what I do. And yet I still felt that hesitation to be like, oh, should I approach and see if she needs help or should I let her be independent? I had this kind of little wrestle and I saw she was stood by the coffee by herself. And I was like, well, regardless of whether or not she has a white stick, I want to go and be nice to her and welcome her and talk to her as a human being, like we would with anybody. So I think it's okay to acknowledge that we have those hesitations within us because they come from a good place, because we don't want people to feel like they're projects and we don't want to highlight it. But I think in a way, if we can see past the disability and just walk up to someone and say, hi, I'm Sarah, insert your own name, give them the opportunity to know who's there, who they're talking to, and to have the opportunity to then say, is there just anything I can do? Is there anything you need? And they can then say, yes, actually, could you get me a coffee? Or could you point me in the direction of the toilets? Or could you just explain what's going on? Or like the lady yesterday, we had a lovely little chat and I offered her if there's anything I could do. And she just said, no, I'm actually okay. And that's fine. I think it's just being willing to be proactive, to just talk to people.
2: Flipping that on its head for a moment, Sarah, in a sense, that's what we can do for people with sight loss. What about the other way around? Mm-hmm. Are there particular things that people with sight loss, because of that loss of sight, they're actually particularly suited and able to do?
1: Lots. I think it's true, isn't it, that when you lose one sense, the others are heightened. And I think there is a very large percentage of people in the sight loss sector whose musical gifts, for example, are just significantly better. Well, definitely than mine, but I think than a lot of the rest of the population. But I think actually one of the things I've noticed is that they're particularly good at listening to what's going on. And we had an event at our base the other week. And there's a blind lady who didn't have her white stick with her. And so she was just walking around speaking, trying to basically use echolocation to figure out where she was in the building and where she should go. I couldn't do that in the slightest. You know, I'd be very lost. I'd be bumping into everything. So I think there are incredible gifts and skills that they have just for doing day-to-day life. But also then I think God has given all of us gifts, hasn't he? All of us have gifts. And he's given them so many gifts to be able to serve. So whether that is with music, but I also know some people with sight loss who are some of the most incredible scripture readers, and finding ways to help them to be able to do that so that they can bless the church in the way in which they read scripture, I think is a real blessing for us all.
0: Absolutely. That was Sarah Dawkins, CEO of the Torch Trust there, chatting with Premier's Simon Ward earlier today, all about Sight Loss Sunday, which is in fact today. 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

Some brand new music from Rend Collective and Jervis Campbell there. Do It Alone before that. Still Creek featuring Laura Story and Fill This House. You're on Premier Praise across the UK, and you know how sometimes faith comes up in conversation. 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Well, Alistair McGrath is writing in this month's Premier Christianity about young people who want to know what difference believing in God actually makes to everyday life. 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We're going to be dipping into the Bible next, but right now, this is Sinach.

0: Isaiah chapter 53, verses 4 to 6. Surely he took up our pain and bore our suffering. Yet we considered him punished by God, stricken by him, and afflicted. But he was pierced for our transgressions, he was crushed for our iniquities. The punishment that brought us peace was on him, and by his wounds we are healed. We all like sheep have gone astray. Each of us has turned to our own way, and the Lord has laid on him the iniquity of us all.
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Yes, he will. That's Landon Wolff and The Lord Will Provide here on Premier Praise. Before that, we were in the Bible, Isaiah 53 verses 4 to 6, in case you want to revisit those a little bit later on. And the idea in that little passage that we heard from the Bible is that Jesus stood in your place. He didn't do anything wrong, but he willingly took your punishments so you could receive God's goodness, peace, and eternal life as a free gift. He died on the cross for you. That's what that passage is all about. Go and read it again for yourself. Isaiah 53 verses 4 to 6 is where we were in the Bible. Really, really powerful and important piece of scripture. This is Journey Worship Co. right now on Premier Praise. And how great thou art.

welcome as well, and Need to Breathe, all joining up together there for Promised Land here on Premier Praise. And before that, Journey Worship Co. and How Great Thou Art. My name is Chris Byland. Thank you very much for being here this afternoon. Really hope the music is blessing you in some way. And keep it here, because after 3 o'clock today, we're going to be hearing from Graham Daniels, a Christian working within football, who has been responding to the charges against Manchester City. You must have heard about this. They have been guilty of 114 charges relating to financial misconduct. We're going to be hearing from Graham, the General Director of Christians in Sport and a Director of Cambridge United Football Club, to get his perspective on this huge, huge footballing case. That's next here on Premier Praise, along with more great worship music like this.

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4: 1 Corinthians 1, verses 22 to 25. Jews demand signs, and Greeks look for wisdom. But we preach Christ crucified, a stumbling block to Jews and foolishness to Gentiles. But to those whom God has called, both Jews and Greeks, Christ the power of God and the wisdom of God. For the foolishness of God is wiser than human wisdom, and the weakness of God is stronger than human strength.
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6: 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My name is Chris Byland. Really, really good to have your company wherever it is you are listening from this afternoon. If it's from the UK, hello to you. If it's from outside the UK, you are very, very welcome here too. Thank you for being a part of the Premier Praise family. I'm really glad you are here. Now, we've got loads of great worship music to squeeze in over the next 60 minutes for you, so don't go anywhere. Plus, we're going to be hearing from Graham Daniels, a former professional footballer and now general director of Christians in Sport, to get his reaction to the charges against Manchester City. They're guilty, of course, of 114 charges relating to financial misconduct. Yeah, I'm sure you've heard lots about this. It's been on front pages of newspapers, back pages of newspapers. It's been absolutely everywhere. So looking forward to getting his thoughts on it, especially as a director of Cambridge United Football Club too. That's on the way in about 30 minutes' time. But before we do any of that, there's loads of great worship music to squeeze in. And we start every hour in prayer too. And that's now. And this is a prayer led for us by the Reverend Giselle Rusteed. And it's a prayer for autumn. Let's pray.
7: My name is Reverend Giselle Rusted. I'm the vicar of Whaley Bridge. A prayer for autumn and the changing seasons. Gracious Lord, we pray for the changing seasons, for the summer gone, the warmth of the sun's rays, holidays long forgotten and blue skies. As we welcome in the autumn weather, we give thanks for the long-awaited rain that will refresh our farmlands and refill our reservoirs. For the autumn leaves that are beginning to turn, cooler days interspersed by bright sunshine. Loving Creator God, as we go forward into this changing season, help us to see your creating loving spirit in all that is around us. In new life as babies are born and new beginnings, we thank you, Lord, for all the things that you give us, from the simple to the complex, from each tiny grain of sand to every star in the sky and this diverse planet that we live in. Thank you, Lord. Amen.

Left It on the Cross, John Van Dusen and Chris Renzema here on Premier Praise. Before that, Cody Carnes and Firm Foundation. Just gone 10 past three on your Sunday. My name is Chris Byland. Hello to you. Thank you very much for being here. There's lots going on today, I have to say. We've already mentioned the Torch Trust and Sight Loss Sunday. Today's also the start of Prisons Week. This year's campaign takes its inspiration from Matthew 22, verses 1 to 14. In Brazil today, they're marking the procession of Our Lady of Nazareth, which is a vibrant, deeply spiritual event that draws millions of people each year. And people gather together to honour the Virgin Mary, known there as Our Lady of Nazareth. And the celebration creates a wave of devotion and unity as faithful followers follow this statue through the streets, offering a chance to express gratitude and seek blessings. That's taking place in Brazil today. It's Pastor Appreciation Day. Did you say thank you to your pastor this morning? I hope you did. If not, maybe send him a little text later. Today's also World Hospice and Palliative Care Day. And today is International Day for the Girl Child too, which shines a light on girls' potential and global challenges. And the theme this year is to end child marriage and invest in girls' rights, which is all about stopping early and forced marriages, which deny girls their education and autonomy too. And according to UNICEF, this is a shocking statistic, over 12 million, you heard me correctly, 12 million girls are married as children every year, equating to one every 3 seconds. Lots of things to prey upon there. And something a little bit more fun, World Conquer Championships taking place today in the village green of Southwick near Ondle in Peterborough. And the rules are very simple. Each player is given a conquer attached to a piece of string and takes turns in trying to break their opponent's conquer using a swinging motion. Yeah, World Conquer Championships taking place. Great time of year to play conkers, isn't it? They're absolutely everywhere right now. So lots of things going on today. And in just a little while here on Premier Praise, we are going to be thinking about football. Yeah, we're going to be hearing from Graham Daniels from Christians in Sport talking about Manchester City. But up next, we're going to dive into the Bible. Isaiah 53 verses 4 to 11 in case you want to read along. But that's coming right after we worship with Dina Wright.

0: Isaiah 53, verses 4 to 10. Surely he took up our pain and bore our suffering. Yet we considered him punished by God, stricken by him and afflicted. But he was pierced for our transgressions. He was crushed for our iniquities. The punishment that brought us peace was on him, and by his wounds we are healed. We all, like sheep, have gone astray. Each of us has turned to our own way, and the Lord has laid on him the iniquity of us all. He was oppressed and afflicted, yet he did not open his mouth. He was led like a lamb to the slaughter, and as a sheep before its shearers is silent, so he did not open his mouth. By oppression and judgment he was taken away. Yet who of his generation protested? For he was cut off from the land of the living. For the transgression of my people he was punished. He was assigned a grave with the wicked and with the rich in his death, though he had done no violence, nor was any deceit in his mouth. Yet it was the Lord's will to crush him and cause him to suffer. And though the Lord makes his life an offering for sin, he will see his offering and prolong his days, and the will of the Lord will prosper in his hand. After he has suffered, he will see the light of life and be satisfied. By his knowledge, my righteous servant will justify many, and he will bear their iniquities.
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Lucy Grimble and All Praise Belongs here on Premier Praise. And before that, we were in the Bible, Isaiah 53, verses 4 to 11, in case you want to go and read them again. We heard just a short snippet of that in the last hour. That's the extended version. And it's one of the core messages of the gospel, isn't it? It's all about how Jesus was our substitute. He took what we deserved so we could receive the peace and forgiveness that we do not deserve from God. And I think this is just a reminder, isn't it, that our sins are not just overlooked. They are fully paid for by Jesus on the cross. Go and read that passage again for yourself a little bit later. Isaiah 53, verses 4 to 11. This is Kane now on Premier Praise, an honest offering.

0: The October issue of Premier Christianity is out now. And this month, we explore the shifting beliefs of a new generation. Renowned apologist Alistair McGrath explores why young people are turning from atheism to faith. 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
1: From the songs you sing along to the artists we think you should hear, this is Premier Praise, where the worship never ends. Ho!

0: City of Light, and There Is One Gospel before that, Kirk Franklin here on Premier Praise and Love Theory. My name is Chris Byland. It's just gone 3:30 on your Sunday. In just under an hour's time, Liverpool take on Manchester City, who are, of course, the talking point for lots of different reasons at the moment. But here's a question for you. How would God deal with a football club falling foul of the rules? That's what we're turning our attention to this afternoon. Manchester City's rivals reportedly expect the club to be out of the Premier League next season if their appeal against the charges is unsuccessful. The club was found guilty last month of 114 breaches of Premier League financial rules, primarily involving alleged sham commercial contracts used to artificially inflate revenue to the tune of around £900 million. So, what exactly happens next? And given how much Manchester City means to hundreds of thousands of people, is there a pastoral need to consider as well? Esther Hyam caught up with Graham Daniels, former professional footballer, general director of Christians in Sport and director of Cambridge United Football Club, to get his perspective on the case. And Esther asked him, as a Christian working within football, how he reacted to the news.
1: Forgive me for being rather strangely personal on this, but having spent my life inside professional football as a Christian, all of that career really, from being a young man, it hurts. It hurts. It's a big thing, football, in our culture, as I mentioned earlier. And I'm so aware, because it's my job, as it were, that the line, you know, that famous quote, that the line that divides human beings, it isn't the good deeds and the bad deeds. It's a bit more sophisticated than that in its real format. But the line that divides us cuts through every human heart. And this isn't about the baddies and the moral ones, the decent football clubs. We're all broken. I think that's the Christian take on this. And it really hurts that no one's, if it's true, that no one stepped in and said, stop, stop, stop, stop. I know this is to our advantage. I know it's getting us big results and a big name. But stop, because it'll destroy people's trust in football. So it does hurt, and it is sad, and it is, if it's true, it's horribly immoral and has terrible consequences for people's trust and feeling for the game.
2: Where do we go in the Bible to help us interpret this, or to give us examples of what happens?
1: Well, I think I'd go to what the reformers, Martin Luther particularly, would call common grace. In the Sermon on the Mount, the Lord Jesus says that God makes his sun shine and the rain fall on the just and the unjust. And that separates being a Christian, a follower of Jesus, from being a human being made in God's image, but not necessarily being a Christian. And the strength of this is, if they are guilty, judgment will come. One day the Lord Jesus will return, and there'll be a judgment day, and the sun won't shine and the rain won't fall on the just and the unjust. That's the day of judgment. Until then, God in his amazing kindness creates a world where in football, let's just do football, in football, people make a massive difference in their communities. It pulls people together. It brings joy and life and camaraderie, and children love it, and children support their team, and grieving older people can support their team and go with their friends when it all goes wrong. It's so beautiful. God gave us football for that. He gave it to us. But most of the time, God in his kindness stops injustice running the game, because people have got too much of a vested interest that if they get caught lying, their club will be in trouble. So they don't lie, even though they want to. And what really hurts here is that too many people must have been too scared to tell the truth within that football club, if it's true. And God must have prompted so many consciences to say, don't destroy the city, don't destroy your fans. But clearly nobody, if it's true, nobody stopped it.
2: Yeah. So a big pastoral need there, potentially. What about amongst the fans of Manchester City? If the appeal doesn't go through, if they're relegated to the bottom of the league or suspended from the Premier League, how will that be for fans? And again, how can Christian fans or chaplains at Man City help with that pastoral need?
1: Well, if they are found guilty, first things first, for fans of other teams, I think, first, no one should delight in that humiliation. There shouldn't be hatred of owners or hatred of a football club, as if somehow Man City are uniquely fractured. Justice should be done. We believe in justice. But be careful if you're a Christian about hatred here and posturing. If you are a City fan and it happens, particularly as a believer in Christ, you have to really look in the mirror and say, well, justice must be done. And if my team's going to be relegated and so on, or whatever the punishment would be, I will stay with them. This is the thing, isn't it? I will stay with them. I won't be fleeting. And I will witness for Christ to other fans and say, well, God is just and justice will be done. And so we must face justice. So it's better to face it hands on and front it up. And of course, it's a brilliant conversation opener for what God has done in Christ for us when we fractured, maybe not £900 million, but fractured some things.
0: That was Graham Daniels sharing a passionate response there to Manchester City being found guilty of 114 charges relating to financial misconduct. And he warned

Bristol House and What a Friend We Have in Jesus. Before that, Citizens here on Premier Praise and Only Jesus Christ. Now, we're in a new month, aren't we? And October is the month that sort of marks the season where we see the visible changes God has created. Leaves changing colour, the daylight hours changing, all those good things. So I'd love to know what you're seeing in your life right now that shows the new thing our God is doing. Each week this month, we're going to encourage you with a scripture that reminds you that our God is always bringing something new, pushing us into a new area, a new space, a new way of thinking, and new being, all to get us close to Him. This week, why don't you reflect on the scripture from Isaiah chapter 43, verse 19, which says this: "See, I am doing a new thing. Now it springs up. Do you not perceive it? I am making a way in the wilderness and streams in the wasteland." Why not ponder that this Sunday and share what you see or hear God saying to you about that, and encourage someone else listening to Premier Praise too? You can share your thoughts by sending in a text or a voice note to us on our WhatsApp number. It's 0303 0404000. That's 0303 0404000. Looking forward to hearing what you are getting from God when you hear that piece of scripture. Isaiah 43, verse 19. What is He encouraging you to leave behind and move forward with right now in your life? Have a think about that, will you? And while you're doing that, keep it here on Premier Praise, because after 4 o'clock today, we have more great worship music for you. And we're going to be thinking about whether your 9-to-5 job could help you fulfill the Great Commission.

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1: 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My name is Chris Byland. Hello to you. I hope you're doing all right this Sunday, whatever it is you're up to. Maybe you are getting ready for something this evening. Maybe you've just come back from church after a bit of a tidy up round the building. Whatever it is you're doing, thanks for being here on Premier Praise. Really, really good to have your company. Even if you're out and about, driving in the car, or just kind of relaxing, you're very, very welcome here, you know. Now, on the way here on Premier Praise, we're going to be thinking about whether our jobs can help us fulfil the Great Commission. We're going to be hearing from Ollie Perkins, co-founder and CEO of Fruitful Work, in around about 20 minutes' time to help us answer that question. But right now, it's time for us to pray together. And this now is a prayer based on Psalm 46, verse 10. And it's all about being still. Let's pray.
2: My name's Amy. I'm from Northern Ireland. Dear Lord, thank you that you are the Lord, El Roy, God who sees. You're the God who knows us. You're the God who loves us. And in every season, you're with us. In the words of Psalm 46, 10 and 11, we're called to be still and know that you're God, and that you will be exalted among the nations, and that you will be exalted in the earth. The Lord Almighty is with us. The God of Jacob is our fortress. Thank you, Father, that your love and your presence extends beyond generations, and that you're good, and that you see us, you know us, and you love us, and you're with us in every season. Amen.

Great song for a Sunday, don't you think? That's One More Day from Sons of Sunday. And before that, Charity Gale is who we were worshipping along to, and I Speak Jesus. Just gone 10 minutes past four on your Sunday. My name is Chris Byland. Hello to you. Thank you for being here. It's really, really good to have your company on this Sunday afternoon. Now, in around about 10 minutes from now, we're going to be hearing from Ollie Perkins. He is the co-founder and CEO of Fruitful Work, which is a growing movement which is helping Christian students and young adults to choose and use their career to make disciples. Sounds fascinating, doesn't it? I know a lot of people, sometimes they compartmentalize parts of their life. They sort of say, well, work is this, and then faith is this, and home life is this, and they put them in boxes. And it's all about kind of breaking down those divides. I'm looking forward to hearing from Ollie. That's on the way in about 10 minutes from now. But let's worship a bit more, shall we? This is Eric Matthew featuring Weston Skaggs and The Wonderful Cross.

0: Jacob Mates there and Greater Than It All. Before that, Eric Matthew and Western Skaggs with The Wonderful Cross. Now let's turn our attention to work, shall we? Because can your 9-to-5 job help you fulfill the Great Commission? Many Christians feel this tension between their faith and their work, as though one belongs in church and the other belongs in the office or the classroom or the building site or the warehouse, wherever it is you find yourself working. But what if God never intended that divide to exist? What if kingdom work can be done outside of the church? Interesting stuff, eh? Ollie Perkins is the co-founder and CEO of Fruitful Work, a growing movement helping Christian students and young adults to choose and use their career to make disciples. And he joined Premier's Lydia Bennett recently to share how he came to start Fruitful Work. And Lydia asked Ollie what ambitions he had for his career while he was growing up.
1: Yeah, so when I was about 13 or 14, I started writing these articles for sailing magazines because I wanted to sail around the world. And that was something that really excited me. So I thought, let's make a living out of this. So I did lots of that. And actually, I was then started running this business, and I wanted to do that to buy a yacht, saving up for a yacht. So I was selling drone parts, and that was all going
2: Selling drone parts.
1: Yes.
2: I love how you just dropped that in. Tell me more about that.
1: Yeah, well, I had a drone myself, and then I crashed it. It just fell straight out of the sky. And I then sold all the parts on eBay and realised I had more money than the drone was worth, having sold the remaining parts that worked. So I thought, great, let's try that again. And I bought more drones, so sold them, took them apart, and it grew and grew. And by the time I was about 17, I was turning over 15K a month. I'd taken on a staff member, and I just felt God had given me these skills for business. And at first, it was very much to save up for a yacht.
2: Mm-hmm. And so I know you're at Cambridge. So tell me about that journey to university. What did that process look like for you?
1: Yeah, interesting. So I didn't actually really want to go to Cambridge. I wanted to focus on the business, and it was really my parents encouraging me to know you should get an application in. I kind of put the application in, and I suppose to my surprise got a place. And at first it was to do economics, and I was very kind of again thinking that I'll be doing that going into the business world. But actually quite quickly, as I started to really grow my relationship with God, I suddenly thought, oh, I better become a vicar. That's what the real Christians do. Those who are on fire for God, they become pastors. So I nearly even switched my career to theology. My degree to theology. And was very much thinking vicar's the one to do.
2: Yeah. What was your experience of faith like at university? Was it a positive experience?
1: It was really helpful because I took a gap year and found it quite challenging for a number of reasons, and turned up to uni not even sure. They had this form that you need to put your kind of religion on, and I was like, well, I suppose I've grown up Christian, but do I really believe it? And I wrote Christian, but I wasn't sure. But I thought, right, I'm going to go along to church because that's what I do. And my church, Holy Trinity in Cambridge, was just really brilliant at sharing the Bible, and I got really stuck into it. And I think gradually, over the course of the first year, really started to grow back into my faith and grow even deeper than it had been when I was kind of 17 or so.
2: Mm-hmm. And I love how you mentioned that for you, it was, you kind of thought, oh, to be a Christian in the workplace, you have to be in ministry. Did that start to shift at university? How did your kind of, what was your concept of career? How did that shift over your time at uni?
1: So it was probably actually even before uni, I went along to this event with gospel patrons, and I have to say, I've got no idea what happened at the event. I can't remember it at all, but I do remember that it was just filled with business people, and they're all serving God through their careers, using their money, their skills to build God's kingdom. And I thought, look, they're not pastors. Maybe I don't have to be a pastor. So that was quite formative, just before uni, before the gap year, but then it kind of stuck on the back burner. And it was then in my second year hearing a talk by a guy who runs a charity called 500K, and it plants churches in India. And he was talking about the impact that money can make. It was a talk on radical generosity. And suddenly I was like, this is what I can do. I can go into business, I can fund business. And for just £60 a month, I could fund a church planter. And I thought, you know, I could fund maybe even dozens of these, maybe even hundreds. And that was really exciting, but also felt that that message should go out further among Cambridge. So there are a few of us all thinking similar, and that's really how Fruitful Work started. We just needed to get this message that our careers can build God's kingdom.
0: Interesting stuff there. That was the voice of Ollie Perkins, co-founder and CEO of Fruitful Work, a growing movement helping Christian students and young adults too to choose and use their career to make disciples. And he was sharing with Premier's Lydia Bennett the story behind Fruitful Work. This is Premier Praise, and this is Joseph O'Brien.

Joseph O'Brien here on Premier Praise with More and More. I really, really like that. It's brand new. 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Send everything you've got through, and someone here will pick up the email, have a listen, and you never know, it could be you featuring in our discovery section very, very soon. Now, on the way, we're going to be dipping into the Bible, Isaiah 55, in case you want to read along from verse 10 onwards. And I want to tell you about this fabulous email I got from Sheridan Voisey. He's the guy behind the Friendship Lab, and he's launched it for churches. I'll tell you more about what he's offering in around about 10 minutes' time. But right now, this is Nathan Drake and his version of I Stand Amazed.

0: Isaiah chapter 55, verses 10 to 13. As the rain and the snow come down from heaven and do not return to it without watering the earth and making it bud and flourish, so that it yields seed for the sower and bread for the eater, so is my word that goes out from my mouth. It will not return to me empty, but will accomplish what I desire and achieve the purpose for which I sent it. You will go out in joy and be led forth in peace. The mountains and hills will burst into song before you, and all the trees of the field will clap their hands. Instead of the thorn bush will grow the juniper, and instead of briars, the myrtle will grow. This will be the Lord's renown for an everlasting sign that will endure forever.
1: This is Premier.

Really love that version of Gratitude here on Premier Praise from Zach Rowe. Before that, we were in the Bible, Isaiah 55, verses 10 to 13, in case you want to pick that up again for yourself a little bit later. It's a pretty long passage for us to explore, but I think the key takeaway there for us as Christians is that just like the rain in the example from that piece of scripture makes stuff grow from the ground, it takes a little bit of time. I think you should also treat God's word like that. Let God's word slowly soak into your life and see what changes it makes. Go and read the passage again, Isaiah 55, verses 10 to 13. Now, I wanted to tell you about the fabulous thing that I got in my inbox recently from Sheridan Voisey. He's the guy behind Friendship Lab. And he started this, I think, I've known about it for quite a long time, so I'm not quite sure when he launched it, but it's been going a while. But he also launched it for churches. And I got a lovely email from his email list recently. And if you want to go and explore the website, I'd really recommend you do it. It's friendshiplab.org.

of friendship and how we can set ourselves up to enjoy friendship more. I'd encourage you to go and have a look at it, because adult friendships are hard, aren't they? You know, we go to church on a Sunday and we see our friends, our brothers, our sisters in Christ, and then sometimes we won't see them again for another week. Now, I'm not saying they're not friends, of course. That's not what I'm saying at all. But actually, what Sheridan is trying to encourage is how we can build those friendships up. So I'd really encourage you to go and have a look at the website this afternoon and see what you might take away from it. It's friendshiplab.org, friendshiplab.org.

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Habara and I've Got a Fire here on Premier Praise. Before that, Songs from the Soil featuring Junior Gar and Emmanuel Smith. And You're Still God, the live version of that worship track for you here on Premier Praise. Now, after 5 o'clock today, you definitely want to be here because we are going to be diving into coughs and colds and flu symptoms and everything else in between in this season of, well, it happens, doesn't it? Especially if you've got children. They bring stuff home from school, or you bring stuff home from work and you're not feeling great. Should we carry on? Yeah. Well, that's what we're going to be exploring, and the biblical thoughts behind that. Do we just crack on with life when we're unwell? I think for a lot of us, the answer to that is yes. But we're going to be hearing from Jumni Mohammed, who's got some interesting thoughts on it for us. That's coming up after 5:00.

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1: Imagine never being able to hear or understand God's word. 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
12: 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My name is Chris Byland. Hello to you. Hope you're doing all right today. It's great to have your company on this Sunday. Now, in this hour, we've got so much to squeeze in before John Pantry takes over at 6, including exploring health. We're in that time of year, aren't we, where we get coughs and colds and sneezes and flu and gastroenteritis and everything else in between. And we're going to be taking a biblical look at all of that and whether we should be carrying on and striving on. I know a lot of us. I know loads of people who would just go, oh, yeah, it's fine. I've only got a cough. I know about all these people. I have friends with them. In fact, I am probably one of them at times. But we're going to be taking a biblical view on all of that. We're going to be hearing from Junie Muhammad. She's got some interesting thoughts on this for us. That's on the way in about 35 minutes' time. So if you're not feeling all that great, you definitely want to keep it here on Premier Praise, not just for the worship, but for Junie's thoughts. But right now, it's time for us to pray together. And this now is a prayer from the CEO of the Evangelical Alliance, Gavin Calver. And it's a prayer all about good news.
13: Hi, I'm Gavin Calver, the CEO of the Evangelical Alliance. And it's my privilege to lead us in prayer today. Lord, I pray you'd be close to us today. There are so many things in the world that concern us. Wars, rumours of wars, pain, difficulty, suffering. And yet in the middle of it, we thank you that you bring hope. And I pray, Lord Jesus, that your people today would know you close. In the midst of challenges, would we know the opportunity of knowing you, depending on you, and seeking to make you known. Would you be close to us in our communities? Would we reach the least, the last, and the lost with your good news? Would we, the church, show what's different when you face the same challenges as the world around you, but you face them with Jesus? Would you lead us? Would you guide us? Would you help us? And would you be close to us? And would we, your church, in our day, here in the United Kingdom, do all we can to be united, to be one, and to together make you known, we pray. Lord Jesus, please be close to us, lead us and guide us. And in all things, would we bring glory to you, we pray.

who reigns in the heavens, who speaks to nothing and even nothing has to obey. What is this word impossible to Yahweh? Who is the one that brought us here?

with Joy, What the World Calls Foolish, and before that, Christian Stanfill featuring KB the Rapper and Glorious Day. Just gone 10 past five. Hello, hello, hello. Hope you're doing all right. Today is the 11th of October, and today is Sight Loss Sunday from the Torch Trust. We spoke about that a few hours ago, really, but today from the Torch Trust, they really like to highlight all the amazing things that people living with sight loss can actually do. That's what Sight Loss Sunday is all about. Go and have a look for them. Torchtrust.org.uk is where you need to go. Today's also the start of Prisons Week, and this year's campaign takes its inspiration from Matthew 22, verses 1 to 14, which basically says, "The servants went out into the streets and gathered all the people they could find, the bad as well as the good, and the wedding hall was filled with guests." And of course, we are reminded that God seeks us out despite our behaviour and calls us to be changed, to take off the old and to put on the new. That's the theme of Prisons Week this year. So do keep everybody who's in the prison system in your prayers. That's not just the prisoners, but their families, the prison officers, the prisoners themselves as well. Do keep everyone in your prayers. Today is Pastor Appreciation Day, a special time to honour clergy members. Have you sent your pastor a little message already saying how much you appreciate them and their sacrifice for, well, for their community? They do that quite a lot, don't they? They dedicate themselves to lots of different things. So do send them a little message and appreciate them today. It's the International Day of the Girl Child, which shines a light on girls' potential and global challenges. And the theme this year is End Child Marriage and Invest in Girls' Rights, which is all about stopping early and forced marriages which deny girls their education and autonomy. And this is a statistic, can't say that quickly, that really kind of knocked me for six. According to UNICEF, over 12 million... you heard me correctly, 12 million girls are married as children every year. That's equating to one every 3 seconds. Isn't that bizarre? Keep everybody that we've just heard about there in your prayers, will you? Now, on the way here on Premier Praise, we are going to be diving into the Bible once again. Isaiah, again too. We've been diving around Isaiah today, really, really enjoying it. Chapter 61, verses 1 to 3, in case you want to get your Bibles ready and read along. But first, this is Chris Tomlin.

0: Isaiah chapter 61, verses 1 to 3. The Spirit of the Sovereign Lord is on me, because the Lord has anointed me to proclaim good news to the poor. He has sent me to bind up the brokenhearted, to proclaim freedom for the captives, and release from darkness for the prisoners, to proclaim the year of the Lord's favour, and the day of vengeance of our God, to comfort all who mourn, and provide those who grieve in Zion, to bestow on them a crown of beauty instead of ashes, the oil of joy instead of mourning, and a garment of praise instead of a spirit of despair. They will be called oaks of righteousness, a planting of the Lord, for the display of His splendour.
1: This is Premier Praise.

The Worship Initiative there, featuring Shane and Shane, and O for a Thousand Tongues to Sing, a very, very different version of that hymn for us done in worship. Really, really enjoyed that. And before that, we were in the Bible, Isaiah 61, verses 1 to 3, in case you want to go and pick that up again for yourself a little bit later, which is a real reminder to all of us, isn't it? That whatever struggles you are going through, hand them over to God and let Him replace them with His strength. Don't hide away any mistakes or pain or past from Him. Just bring them to Him in prayer. Talk about them with Him. Pray to Him. I think that's probably the easiest thing to do, isn't it? And, you know, that passage talks about putting on garments of praise, doesn't it? And it feels like a natural garment you should be putting on, like a coat or something. But it doesn't have to be a physical thing. You could just be turning on some Christian music like Premier Praise or listing stuff you're grateful for. Go with something that's going to change the atmosphere of your heart. And then there was a line in there, wasn't there, about standing firm like an oak tree. Get your oak-based roots, if you'd like that metaphor to be used. Put them in the Bible. Go and read the Bible. It's a really, really powerful passage, that one, isn't it? Go and read it again for yourself. Isaiah 61, verses 1 to 3. And speaking of Bible passages, actually, it is a new month. And October is this season, isn't it, where we see the visible changes that God has created. It's kind of the leaves changing colour, the daylight hours changing, all those really good things. And I'd love to know what you're seeing in your life that shows the new thing our God is doing. Because each week this month here at Premier Praise, we're going to be encouraging you with a piece of scripture that reminds you that our God is always bringing something new, pushing us into a new area, a new space, a new way of thinking and being, all to get us closer to Him. So why not this week reflect on some scripture from Isaiah 43, verse 19. I love Isaiah. We've been in it all this afternoon, but this is a really great piece. It says this: "See, I am doing a new thing. Now it springs up. Do you not perceive it? I am making a way in the wilderness and streams in the wasteland." Why not ponder that this week and share what you see or hear God saying to you about that piece of scripture, and encourage someone else listening to Premier Praise too by sharing your thoughts in a text or a voice note. You can do that on our WhatsApp number, 0303 040 4000. That's 0303 040 4000. What is God pushing you to do this week? What is He challenging you to do in your life that's new? Have a think about it and let us know. We'd love to hear from you here at Premier Praise, and that piece of scripture too. This is Boundless Now here on Premier Praise, featuring Nathan, Jess, and Elle Linebear. It's called Before.

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Really like that brand new music there from Hayley Hutchinson. It's called Splinters. Now, would you like a little bit of trivia for your coffee next Sunday while you are at church, or maybe even this evening? This is research by Lavazza, the people who make coffee. It says this, according to their research, British people will drink nearly 57,000 cups of coffee over the course of a lifetime. That's a lot of coffee, isn't it? 57,000. Imagine how many connections you could make just over a cup of coffee. I also got some research from Dr. Beckman in my inbox this week. Do you know who Dr. Beckman is? I'm sure you do. They're the people who kind of make washing machine cleaner and stuff. It says this, a fifth of young adults can't use a washing machine when they leave home. Yeah, maybe you could make a young person a cup of coffee and help them with their washing. Just combining the two things there. Anyway, enough of that because we need to move on. In just a few minutes' time, we're going to be thinking about sick days. Have you called in any sick days this year already? Maybe you've had a bit of a cough, a cold, a flu-like symptom, maybe something worse. Well, that's where we're going in the next 10 minutes because we're going to be hearing from Junie Muhammad, who has been sharing some biblical reasons that people feel like they have to carry on when they get a cough and cold. Do you feel kind of that guilt that you need to just kind of push through everything? Well, we're going to be hearing from Junie to get some different perspectives on what we should do when maybe we're ill.

0: That's Christ Fellowship Worship here on Premier Praise and praise from them. Really, really enjoyed worshipping along to that this afternoon. Now, let's talk about health, shall we? And let me ask you this. Do you think Jesus would crack on if he had a cold? That's an interesting one, isn't it? If Jesus had a cold, would he just crack on with stuff? Well, Premier's Esther Hyam has been speaking to Junie Mohammed, Director of Spiritual and Pastoral Care in Mental Health, about whether we should push through when we are ill after reports that young people are going to work despite carrying colds, flu symptoms, and even potentially worse. And Esther asked Junie why we often go to work even when we are clearly a little bit ill.
1: But you hear them on the train. They've got this howling cough. And oh, everybody's cringing because it's like, where are you going with this raspy, nasty cough that everybody else can get it?
2: So sometimes it's kinder to take a day off, to not to spread your germs around.
1: It's actually kinder. And it's actually really very selfish to share that because people like myself, we are a carer. And we're bringing that not just to young children, but we're bringing that to elderly who are very vulnerable.
2: Why do you think there's still so much sort of guilt around taking time off from work? Because there is that kind of thing of, actually, I'll soldier through. I've got an important meeting. I don't want to be a burden to my colleagues. I'd better show up to keep the boss happy. Why have we got into that culture, do you think? And is it a good thing or a bad thing?
1: Oh, you've asked several questions.
2: I know.
1: No, it's good. I think we do come from cultures where if you've been with management or a culture of an organisation that wants you to turn up, even if you're snotty, even if you're going to give everybody flu, I want to see you. And they're an organisation, they've got to physically see that you are not fit for work. So people would have dragged themselves in. And everybody's thinking, what are you doing here? Go home. So there's this disbelief that you're ill. You're pulling the fast one. You're weak. They don't want to be described as weak. And also there's a culture, underlying culture of you should be grateful that you got a job.
2: And that's going to keep getting worse, I think, isn't it, as the job market goes down a little bit. Where do we go in scripture here for discerning about why we're sick and what's the best way to treat it? There's always prayer, of course. But where do we go in the Bible for looking at this sort of everyday sickness?
1: Jesus said, I am the way, the truth and the life. And he did ask us to rest and take care of ourselves and seek a physician. And there's a time we need to rest, we need to fast, we need to realign. And you'll find many of the prophets that give us really good stories, they had to take leave, rest, have a chance to just meditate on the word, recuperate before they could go back with a message. And it's the same with us as human beings. But there is one passage that is quite concerning. It's in Ephesians. And it says, slaves, obey your earthly masters with respect and fear, sincerity of heart, just as you would obey Christ. So some people take that literally, yeah, they're the plebs, they're the employees, and they'll turn up to work.
0: Junie Mohammed sharing some of the cultural and even biblical reasons there that people feel they have to just press on despite being ill and despite the Bible clearly telling us to take care of our bodies, minds and souls too. Some really, really interesting thoughts. So if you are feeling a little bit under the weather right now, maybe that has given you some food for thought. Thank you very much to Junie for spending some time with us here at Premier Praise. This is Boomtown Hymns.

Phil Wickham and Crowder here on Premier Praise. It really is Amazing Grace. And before that, Boomtown Hymns and Hallelujah, What a Saviour. Well, that's just about it from me, Chris Byland. It's been really good this afternoon. I've enjoyed diving in and out of Isaiah and all the people we've heard from. And thank you to you for being here too. I really hope the worship that we've been playing you this afternoon has really lifted your spirits in some way. But it doesn't end there, because John Pantry is waiting in the wings. He's just after 6 o'clock with his Worship Classic show, featuring some amazing worship songs to get you through the rest of your Sunday evening, alongside some great biblical insights too. That's next here on Premier Praise. But from me, I will catch you next Saturday from 2 p.m. where we'll do it all over again. So catch you then. But whatever the rest of your Sunday holds, whatever the rest of your week holds, take God into it with you, whatever it is you are doing. And just remember, if God brings you to it, he will bring you through it. Have a great Sunday. God bless.

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8: It's 6 o'clock. Hello, good evening, and welcome to Worship Classics with me, John Pantry. How are you? I do hope you've had a good day, and I do hope you can stay with me, because over the next couple of hours, I'll be bringing you a selection of what I believe are some of the most outstanding and uplifting songs from the past 20 years. Songs to draw you closer to God. And in addition, I'm going to be reflecting on some verses of scripture from Matthew's Gospel. It's where he records the words of Jesus concerning the kingdom of heaven. All that to come. Let's begin with a prayer. Let's pray. Father, when either the traditional or the progressive blinds us to the truth of your will, clear our vision, we pray. Speak through our prejudices until we are once again open to your changing. May we be, before anything else, your people, sharing your concerns and desires. We recognize how powerful the influences are in our world, which distract many and lead away from your truth. And we pray for the quiet whisper of your wisdom to be noticed and acknowledged in every life. We pray for a widespread discipline of the heart, a new openness to the generosity of spirit that is yours. Merciful Father, tonight, please accept our prayers for the sake of your Son, our Saviour, Jesus Christ. Amen.

Wonderful stuff there from Robin Mark. As they say, they don't write them like that anymore. Brilliant. You're listening to Worship Classics. Lots more great songs still to come. And tonight I also want to reflect on a passage of scripture from Matthew 22. Let me read it to you, beginning at verse 1. Jesus spoke to them in parables, saying, "The kingdom of heaven is like a king who prepared a wedding banquet for his son. He sent his servants to those who had been invited to the banquet to tell them to come, but they refused. Then he sent more servants and said, 'Tell those who have been invited that I have prepared my dinner. My oxen and fattened cattle have been slaughtered and everything is ready. Come to the wedding banquet.' But they paid no attention and went off, one to his field, another to his business. The rest seized his servants, ill-treated them, and even killed them. The king was enraged. He sent his army and destroyed those murderers and burned their city. And then he said to his servants, 'The wedding banquet is ready, but those I invited did not deserve to come. So go to the street corners and invite to the banquets anyone you can find.' So the servants went out into the streets and gathered all the people they could find, the bad as well as the good, and the wedding hall was filled with guests. But when the king came in to see the guests, he noticed a man there who was not wearing wedding clothes. He asked, 'How did you get in here without wedding clothes, friend?' But the man was speechless. Then the king told the attendants, 'Tie him hand and foot and throw him outside into the darkness, where there will be weeping and gnashing of teeth. For many are invited, but few are chosen.'"

0: Jeremiah chapter 6, verse 16.
1: This is what the Lord says. Stand at the crossroads and look. Ask for the ancient paths. Ask where the good way is and walk in it, and you will find rest for your souls.
2: Amen. 22 minutes past six. You're listening to Worship Classics with a modern day classic from Keith and Christine Getty here in just a moment or two. And tonight I'm also reflecting on that passage of scripture from Matthew chapter 22. I read it to you earlier. Now, Matthew's Gospel is the largest and most detailed of all the Gospels, but those who studied it don't believe it was the first to be completed. That honour goes to Mark, and all but 55 of Mark's Gospel are included in Matthew, his final draft written in Greek. Much of the focus of Matthew's account is on how the prophecies of the Jewish scripture, the Old Testament, were fulfilled in the birth and life of Jesus. Now, as we know, Jesus often spoke in parables for at least two good reasons. Like an adult talking to a child about things beyond their experience, he spoke in terms that people of the day would understand, often using agricultural illustrations. He said, heaven is like, the Father is like. Secondly, it's also recorded that on a number of occasions, Jesus revealed that to explain something frankly and to spell out all the consequences loaded responsibility on the listeners. More on this to come.

Great stuff there from Matthew Ward and Knowing You. You're listening to Worship Classics, when tonight I'm also reflecting on that passage of scripture from Matthew's Gospel, chapter 22. I mentioned earlier that Jesus often spoke in parables because he realised that to explain something frankly, to spell out the consequences, loaded responsibility on the listeners. For example, 100 years ago in Britain, when communications were not what they are today, we didn't know about the victims of famine and earthquakes in faraway places. Therefore, we were not responsible for any lack of help towards them. But knowledge brings responsibility. And the more clearly Jesus spelled out the details of the kingdom, the greater would be their burden to respond.

King's Kaleidoscope there, and All Creatures of Our God and King. You're listening to Worship Classics. Lots more great songs still to come, and more reflection too on that passage of scripture from Matthew 22. Now, you know, sometimes when faith comes up in a conversation, you can feel as if you're supposed to have all the answers. Ever been there? I have. Alistair McGrath writes in this month's Premier Christianity Mag about young people who want to know what difference believing in God actually makes to their everyday life. 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Oh,

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That's In Tenderness from the Sing Team. Great stuff. You're listening to Worship Classics with a beautiful track from Matt Redman up in just a moment or two. I'm also reflecting on that passage of scripture from Matthew's Gospel tonight, Matthew 22. I mentioned earlier that knowledge brings responsibility. Jesus came to the Jews, the chosen race, God's special people, descended from Abraham and Sarah. I will make your descendants more numerous than the stars, said God when he promised Abraham a son. Isaac became a father. His children filled Egypt to become the Jewish race. A few verses back in Matthew's Gospel, in verse 43 of the previous chapter, Jesus had already warned the Jews that the kingdom of God would be taken away from them and given to a people who would produce its fruit. And in this moment, Jesus reveals himself as the representative of that king who had invited many guests to a wedding banquet, but most refused to come.

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2: It's 7 o'clock. Hello, welcome to the second hour of Worship Classics with me, John Pantry. Do hope you're enjoying the music. Songs still to come from Spring Harvest, Brian Dawkson, Hillsong Worship, and many, many more. And further reflection too on that passage of scripture from Matthew's Gospel, where Jesus talks about heaven to come, who gets to go there and who refuses to respond. All that to come. Let's begin with a prayer. Let's pray. Father, tonight we pray for all who are seeking you and for their nurturing process. We pray for opportunities to share your love and draw others to meet you. We pray for those who are fighting against evil, for goodness, truth and justice, for those who make the world news and those whose battles are known only to you. We pray for our nation and its leaders, that this nation may seek you. And we pray that wealth and comfort may not divert us from searching out your heart, that we may hear your challenging and gladly respond to you in our homes and communities. May we sparkle with your glory. Merciful Father, tonight accept our prayers for the sake of your Son, our Saviour, Jesus Christ. Amen.

the late great Brian Dawkson there, and Faithful One. You're listening to Worship Classics, when tonight I'm also reflecting on that passage of scripture from Matthew 22. It's all about heaven, and it's all about how God had chosen the Jews, selected the Jewish race to bless them, but most had refused to respond to him. Most of those invited didn't believe, of course, that Jesus was and is the Messiah, the Son of God, and refused to come to the banquet according to that parable that he told. And in that parable, the king sent his servants with the same invitation, but still they refused to come. Not only did they refuse to come, but some mistreated and even killed those who invited them, the prophets of old. In that parable, the king, as kings did in those days, destroyed those murderers and burned their cities. Now, strangely enough, of course, the city that saw Jesus crucified and his followers and servants put to death was itself destroyed in AD 70 by the Romans. It leads to many questions about God's judgment that we don't have time to pursue tonight now. But because of the Jews and their rejection of God's invitation to the banquet, God then invited the Gentiles. Hallelujah. Well.

0: Jeremiah chapter 17, verses 7 to 10.
1: But blessed is the one who trusts in the Lord, whose confidence is in him. They will be like a tree planted by the water that sends out its roots by the stream. It does not fear when heat comes. Its leaves are always green. It has no worries in a year of drought and never fails to bear fruit. The heart is deceitful above all things and beyond cure. Who can understand it? I, the Lord, search the heart and examine the mind to reward each person according to their conduct, according to what their deeds deserve.
2: Stern words there from Jeremiah chapter 17. You're listening to Worship Classics. Hope you're enjoying the music and the reflections too, although challenging reflections on that passage of scripture from Matthew 22, where Jesus talks about the kingdom of heaven, who gets in and who doesn't. And in that parable, the servant went out and called all kinds of people to come to God's banquet, both good and bad. There were tax collectors and prostitutes, outcasts and sinners, wheat and weeds together, good fish and bad fish, to use some of Jesus' other illustrations. And one guest in the story had no wedding clothes. And those wedding clothes evidently represent righteousness. That is, the righteousness of Christ, which we wear by faith. And everyone who comes to the feast must be clothed in Christ's righteousness. All who enter the kingdom of heaven can only do so in the righteousness of Christ. We cannot enter boasting in our own good deeds. Jesus has said on many occasions that our impure motives make even our apparently good deeds unacceptable to a perfectly holy God. We need Jesus.

0: That's from Spring Harvest. I will worship. You are worthy of my praise. You're listening to Worship Classics. Lots of great songs still to come. Do stay with me. I'm also reflecting on that passage of scripture about heaven, who gets in and who doesn't, and how the Jews had rejected Jesus. And Jesus told a parable about this. You can read about it in Matthew 22, where a guest without the proper wedding clothes, without the righteousness of Jesus, is thrown out. And there's weeping and gnashing of teeth. And verse 14 of that passage reminds us that many are invited or called, but few are chosen. The gospel of Jesus Christ is preached to many more people than will respond. Some even hear the call and answer briefly by a take-it-or-leave-it approach to worship and commitment to God. They may even agree with it, but if they do not give their lives and hearts to Christ, they're not welcome in the kingdom.
1: Up

What a lovely, gentle track that is. Oh, Be Still, My Soul, Celtic Worship there. You're listening to Worship Classics. It's the 11th of October. How this year is flying by. And October marks the

I am doing a new thing. Now it springs up. Do you not perceive it? I am making a way in the wilderness and streams in the wasteland. Well, your reflections, please. Why not ponder that this week and share what you see or hear God saying to you about that and encourage someone else listening to Premier Praise. That scripture again, Isaiah 43 verse 19. You can share your thoughts by sending in a text or voice note to me on our WhatsApp number 0303 040 4000. That's 0303 040 4000.

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0: Oh, praise the name. That's Hillsong Worship. And as we head up towards 8 o'clock, that's almost it from me for tonight, at least. I do hope you've enjoyed the music and the reflections too on that passage of scripture from Matthew 22. We who have received the blessings of Jesus, are we prepared to stay and be his servants? Now, I ask because trying to stand in our own strength and righteousness, we'll discover it's not good enough for the kingdom of heaven. None of us can stand in our own strength. We need to be clothed in the righteousness of Jesus and have the faith that he will forgive us as we serve him. Let's ask God for that gift of faith and for the help of the Holy Spirit to help us day by day. Stay with us if you can. Lots more great music coming up throughout the night here on Premier Praise. And join me again next week at the same time for another edition of Worship Classics.
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1: And thanks, John, for another great programme of classic songs and reflections. John's just so knowledgeable, isn't he? I really enjoy listening to your reflections, John. Thank you for that. Good evening. Great to have your company here on Premier Praise this Sunday night. Thank you so much for joining me. I'm Hazel Rolston here with you for the next couple of hours as we gird our loins, as we get ready, build ourselves up for the week ahead. We've got some great music just to encourage and inspire, lift us up this Sunday evening, starting off with House Fires and Nick Day, reminding us of God's holiness with Holy Forever. That's followed by Lucy Shea, bringing us a well-known hymn in a contemporary style. Then I'll be thinking about highs and lows of your week. I'll be asking you, what was your high? I wonder what your lows were. But first of all, let's go to Psalm 96 and sing very aptly, maybe on Premier Praise, talking about singing to the Lord a new song. It goes like this. Sing to the Lord a new song. Sing to the Lord, all the earth. Sing to the Lord, praise his name. Proclaim his salvation day after day. Declare his glory among the nations, his marvelous deeds among all peoples. For great is the Lord and most worthy of praise. He is feared above all gods, for all the gods of the nations are idols, but the Lord made the heavens. Splendor and majesty are before him, strength and glory are in his sanctuary. Amen.

Come Thy Fount by Lucy Shea, who's an actor as well as a writer, worship leader based in Dallas. Beautiful, isn't it? And coming shortly in our Pocket Wisdom, Sally Binneman encourages us to pray together as believers, to get together, talks about the power of prayer when we get together. And I'll be talking about a little bit about that later on in the programme as I tell you a little bit more about the National Week of Prayer, which is happening within the UK at the moment. But first of all, I'm wondering how your October is going and how this last past week has been. If I asked you what has been your highlight, I wonder what you would tell me. I wonder, are you enjoying some of these TV programmes that have started back again, for example? I'm wondering if you're into Traitors. I know that there's a variety of opinions in that. Personally, I tend to see it as a game and don't get too worried about the lying and not lying, because at the end of the day, it's a game. But I wonder if you're enjoying it. A little bit of suspense for us at the end of each week. I'm wondering if you're also enjoying things like The Bake Off. There's quite a lot of programmes have come back on. Also things like, I like this time of the year, I may have mentioned before, you know, other things start off again. Maybe your home group started and you're enjoying reconnecting with people. Wondering maybe this time of the year, it's been a real highlight for you just looking out and seeing the beauty of autumn and the colour of the leaves and the change in the season. Certainly been a bit colder, hasn't it, in the last week. If I told you that my highlight had something to do with a bad hair day, with being a little bit chilly and being elevated, I wonder what you'd think that is. I'll tell you all about that shortly. First, let's hear from Andy Squires with Miracle Service.

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1: When Peter and John were released from being questioned by Jewish officials, as noted in Acts 4, the believers prayed together a prayer that addressed God as sovereign and the maker of all things. They praised him. Indeed, the believers were people who were schooled in Jewish liturgy and were familiar with Old Testament passages, so they knew their word and quoted Psalm 2, where David spoke then of the future Messiah. As they continued, they appeared to remind God of his might and power, and also they assured themselves by saying to God how much all of what had happened was in his plan, the character of the death of Christ, that is, being foreordained. And then they began their request. By this time in the prayer, they had a proper view to whom they were praying. They didn't just bluster in with their request. There was a process to positioning themselves to allow God to shake the place with his presence. They knew they were asking for an outpouring from the Almighty, not the Almighty. This version of the believer's prayer is from the Message version. Strong God, you made heaven and earth and sea and everything in them. By the Holy Spirit, you spoke through the mouth of your servant and our father David. Why the big noise, nations? Why the mean plots, peoples? Earth's leaders push for position. Potentates meet for summit talks. The God deniers, the Messiah defiers. For in fact they did meet, Herod and Pontius Pilate, with nations and peoples, even Israel itself, met in this very city to plot against your holy son, Jesus, the one you made Messiah, to carry out the plans you long ago set in motion. And now they're at it again. Take care of their threats and give your servants fearless confidence in preaching your message as you stretch out your hand to us in healings and miracles and wonders done in the name of your holy servant, Jesus. That prayer was prayed in harmony, and while they were praying, the place where they were meeting trembled and shook. They were all filled with the Holy Spirit and continued to speak God's word with fearless confidence. Sally Binneman, a retired minister.

Gavin Thomas Way, bringing, would you say, a folk rock? I think his music's often described as folk rock, a folk rock version of that well-known song, Be the Centre. Hazel Rolston here with you on Premier Praise at 28 minutes past 8. Great to have your company. Coming shortly, we've got that infamous gospel artist music from Cece Winans. But first, let's hear from Taylor Lenhart and Stephen George Williams. Bring

Stephen George Williams and Taylor Lenhardt reminding us that God is with us in the stillness. Earlier I was asking you what your highlights were of your week, and maybe you would say to me, well, if I could get some still moments, if I could just have a little bit of quietness. Maybe you've got young little ones, a little baby crying and wakening you at night, and you just want a little bit of stillness. Or maybe you're saying, no, I've got too much actually, Hazel. I've just got too much. I'd like a little bit more activity and a bit of noise. I'm more in the latter category. I do have quite a still life at times due to an autoimmune condition. Spend, you know, a little bit too much time at home alone sometimes, and I enjoy being out and about with others. And last week, my highlight was having some friends visit me from Northern Ireland, and we got an open-top bus around Bath, and it was just such good fun. We were reminded why in the old movies, women often had headscarves on when they were in sports cars, because it was a little bit windy, and yeah, my hair was a little out there afterwards, and it was chilly, but it was just quite invigorating to be out and just to see the city from a different perspective, to be with friends, and that certainly was my highlight, something I'm really grateful for. Coming up later in the programme, I'll tell you a little bit of something else that I feel the Lord's been telling me about that experience, but first, let's hear from the infamous, fantastic gospel singer C.C. Winans, the well-known song, Worthy.

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Paul Zak and Liz Weiss with Take My Life and Let It Be. I find that song quite challenging. I wonder, do you feel the same? You know, the idea of our submission, of us saying to the Lord, take my life and let it be. And I guess it's like anything, we don't give things away, do we? Unless we believe we're giving them to somebody who's going to take care of them and look after them. And in our Bible reading this evening, we are encouraged that when we give our lives to God, that we are giving them to a loving God who has our best interests at heart. Our Bible reading is from Jeremiah chapter 29, verses 11 to 13. But before we hear that, let's hear from Martin Smith and being reminded of God's grace.

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1: For I know the plans I have for you, declares the Lord. Plans to prosper you and not to harm you. Plans to give you hope and a future. Then you will call on me and come and pray to me, and I will listen to you. You will seek me and find me when you seek me with all your heart.

That was Faithful reminding us that God is our harbour, God is our helper. I wonder if you're aware, if you're seeing God helping you in your life at the moment, and if you'd like to share it with us here on Premiere this month in October, because it's a season that marks change. We're interested, and we'd love to know if you're seeing God encouraging you towards change, maybe encouraging you to do something new. It's always a bit scary, isn't it, to try new things. Each week this month, we're going to encourage you with a scripture that reminds you that God is always bringing something new, pushing us into a new area, a space, a way of thinking and being, all to bring us closer to him. And the reflection this week is taken from Isaiah chapter 43, verse 19, which says, "See, I am doing a new thing. Now it springs up, so you not perceive it. I am making a way in the wilderness and streams in the wasteland." And I hope that's an encouragement for you this evening. If you're feeling you're stuck a bit in a wasteland or in a wilderness, we believe that God can make a way through that. And we just pray that you will know and see his hand upon you and bringing new and good things to you, a way forward. If you'd like to share your thoughts on this, we'd love to hear from you. And all you need to do is send us a text on our WhatsApp number, which is 0303 0404 000, and tell us how you feel that God is leading you in a new way this autumn.

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1: It's 9 o'clock and great to have your company here on Premier Praise. Thank you so much for joining me. I'm Hazel Rolston with you here for the next hour. Coming shortly, we've got music from Kentucky's Caleb Meckham giving us that beautiful song, 10,000 Reasons, followed by a lovely compilation of Is 'Tis So Sweet and Turn Your Eyes. First of all, as you know, we like to pray together. I'm going to start off praying for those working in education and those experiencing education. This is the beginning of the National Week of Prayer UK. And if you'd like to find out more, do check out National Week of Prayer UK. They have a prayer guide and each day they have a theme. And today, Sunday, the 11th of October, their theme is Praying for Education. Lord, we pray for those who are working in education, who have committed themselves to what can be a very challenging job. We ask that they will know your presence with them, they will know your wisdom, your guidance, your affirmation, your strength, your courage, your love for the children and for those they work with. And we just pray also for the children and young adults that attend education institutions, whether at school, college, university, whether they're working at home, whether they're going in. We just ask, Lord, that your presence may be known to them, that they may be encouraged, that someone may come along and help them to see their potential, that they may feel that they are worthy, that you have them right where you want them to be, and that they are in the palm of your hand. Ask that you bless each of

Gateway Music and Jesse Harris bring us those beautiful hymns and songs, "Tis So Sweet" and "Turn Your Eyes." Coming shortly in our Pocket Wisdom, the Reverend Roger Gresham encourages us to live a life of integrity, one where what we, the public, see and what the private see is the same. That's something I'm quite aware of, being on radio, Christian radio particularly. I don't want to show a shinier side to myself than I really am. I try my best to reflect honestly who I am. Earlier I mentioned, I was asking you, what were your highs of last week? Was it, what brought life to you? What excited you? What was a good thing for you? I was saying that my highlight was having two friends visit me, kindly coming over from Northern Ireland to see me. And we went to Bath and had an open top bus ride. And it was just great fun. And I just really enjoyed the time I had with them, particularly whenever we were on this bus. And I was saying then afterwards, I would share what sort of was a low point after that. And later in the week, I had a sort of revisitation, let's say, of some symptoms of my autoimmune condition. And I wonder if you're like this, but it can be discouraging, can't it? And the good things that we can have in a week can easily be taken away from us. And that's something I feel the Lord has been challenging me. And I was thinking it actually comes in with what I was saying earlier about Premier having this theme for this month, which is looking at the good things and the new things that the Lord is doing in our life. And sometimes you might think, well, he's not doing anything mine, because maybe the big things that we want rid of are still there. I feel that the Lord has been challenging me to say, look, okay, Hazel, you might feel at times you're living in this sort of wild place, this with this condition, but you know, don't always just emphasize on getting out, but look for me in the midst of it. I am still with you. Look for those flowers. Look for those beautiful cacti. Look for those oases within the desert. I'd just like to encourage you that if you feel that the Lord is still with you and that he can bring new good things to you wherever you are.

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1: It's so important to have integrity in our day-to-day lifestyle. By that, I mean what we say and what we do matches up. If the communities around us are to see authenticity in Christians, then our words and our actions need to be comparable. It's worth considering how we live our lives. What we do in the privacy of our own homes shouldn't be contrary to the lifestyles that we carry when we go out to work or when we meet people whilst out shopping. The Bible here has some helpful thoughts on this matter. In Proverbs chapter 10 and verse 9 it says, "People with integrity walk safely, but those who follow crooked paths will be exposed." And then the psalmist also in Psalm 25 verse 21 it says, "May integrity and honesty protect me, for I put my hope in you." When temptations come and we need to be kept in line, we have help in the person of Jesus. We can call upon him in prayer at any time. This is what it says in Hebrews 4, verse 15. "For we do not have a high priest who is unable to empathize with our weaknesses, but we have one who has been tempted in every way, just as we are, yet he did not sin." Lord, will you help us to live our lives today in a way which brings glory to your name? Help us to live with integrity in our Christian lives, we pray. In Jesus' name, amen. I'm Roger Grassam. I'm a pastor living in Dunmow in the county of Essex.

Nashville's Rachel Morley reminding us of God's greatness. Great to have your company here on Premier Praise. I'm Hazel Rolston with you this evening until 10 o'clock, and it's currently 27 minutes past nine. Time is flying in. Still to come this evening, we've got an amazing prayer from St. John Henry Newman. Also, we've got music from Commons Worship, Free as a Bird. But first, Zach Winters brings alive to us Lamentations 3, verses 21 to 23.

don't know if you felt this, but I found that very relaxing and affirming, that song, Lamentations 3, 21, verses 23, if you want to look up and be reminded that God's compassion is new for us each morning. I mentioned earlier, coming up, I'm going to read what I think is quite a challenging prayer, but also I think it is a wonderful prayer written by St. John Henry Newman. But first of all, I wonder, how easy do you find it to talk about your faith? And do you feel like the blood pressure sort of you're dropping whenever somebody starts talking about God in a conversation and asks you some questions? It can be easy, can't it, to feel a bit overwhelmed and sort of your mind to go blank and think, oh, I don't know all the answers. And we believe that Premier Christianity Magazine can help us with these kind of questions. And in this month, the theologian Alistair McGrath writes about how young people want to know what difference believing in God actually makes. And he talks a bit about what difference does it make to be a Christian. It's really well worth a read. Maybe you already are a subscriber, but if you're not, there is actually an offer on at the minute where you can get 35% off. 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

Fraser Bird bringing us a beautiful version of that well-known hymn, For the Beauty of the Earth. Now, still to come is our Bible reading this evening. It is from Jeremiah chapter 33, verses 2 and 3. And it's where, through Jeremiah, God tells him to tell his people to call out on God, encouraging us to call out on him. But first of all, I'm going to read a prayer. Imagine the scene. I'm lying in bed, I think on Friday morning, with my headphones in and my little eye mask on, with some heat going to my eyes, and this prayer comes on. It was the feast day of St. John Henry Newman. And I knew this prayer. I've heard it before. In fact, years ago, I had it laminated and stuck on my wall. It's a prayer that urges us to keep believing that we have a mission, that we have a role, no matter where we are, no matter what we're going through. My only issue, if it slightly, is that it suggests that, you know, God's taking away things from us. I'm not sure that I feel that the Lord is hiding my future from me. But if we find ourselves where we feel that we are desolate or without, still God knows what he is about. Let me read this to you. The mission of my life. God has created me to do him some definite service. He has committed some work to me which he has not committed to another. I have my mission. I may never know it in this life, but I shall be told it in the next. I am a link in a chain, a bond of connection between persons. He has not created me for naught. I shall do good. I shall do his work. I shall be an angel of peace, a preacher of truth in my own place, while not intending it, if I do but keep his commandments. Therefore, I will trust him. Wherever I am, I can never be thrown away. If I am in sickness, my sickness may serve him. In perplexity, my perplexity may serve

0: Jeremiah chapter 33, verses 2 and 3.
1: This is what the Lord says. He who made the earth, the Lord who formed it and established it, the Lord is his name. Call to me, and I will answer you, and tell you great and unsearchable things you do not know.
2: This is

Ivan Thiever and Will Regan with Fall On You. I'd just like to thank you for joining me here on Premier Praise this evening. It's been great to have your company, but to encourage you to keep listening because, as you know, we have music, prayers, Bible readings, reflections to accompany and you encourage you, keep you company throughout the night until Craig joins you tomorrow morning at 7 a.m. Can I also remind you that if you are feeling that the Lord is showing you new things through this month, do share them with us here at Premier because we'd love to hear from you. I was talking earlier that each week throughout October, we're going to share a Bible reading. And this week, it's from Isaiah chapter 43, verse 19, which talks about the Lord doing a new thing, making a way in the wilderness, streams in the wasteland. If you feel that that's relevant to you and that the Lord is showing you something new, do consider letting us know through our WhatsApp. Our number is 0303 040 4000. That's 0303 040 4000. All's left is for me to again thank you for joining me and to say may the Lord bless you and keep you in the week ahead. Good night.

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3: 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In you, Lord our God, we put our trust. Show us your ways, Lord. Teach us your paths. Guide us in your truth and teach us. For you are God, our Saviour, and our hope is in you all day long. No one who hopes in you will ever be put to shame. Remember, Lord, your great mercy and love, for they are from of old. Do not remember the sins of my youth and my rebellious ways. According to your love, remember us, for you, Lord, are good. May integrity and uprightness protect us, because our hope, Lord, is in you. Amen.

0: 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So hold on to the right things and let go of the rest.
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1: Recently, I joined a gym. Whilst I'm not intending on running a marathon, I really wanted to have a more disciplined approach to my health and well-being, and also an opportunity to meet new people. Before the pandemic, it was the last time I had a membership like this, and I guess like many, somehow I never quite got back into the habit of restarting. I guess I'm quite healthy, I love walking, but this felt something I should do this year. But I wonder whether you've ever found you've started something important and you lose sight of the final outcome or goal. It might be that ill health has stopped you, you're particularly anxious, or if it's your faith, you just feel low and don't know how to get started again, you've run out of steam. Sometimes when we look at the Bible, there are passages that mean something very special to us at these times. And in Philippians 3, verse 13 to 14, we read Paul encouraging his brothers and sisters to keep going. And he says, "Brothers and sisters, I do not consider myself yet to have taken hold of it. But one thing I do, forgetting what is behind and straining towards what is ahead, I press on to the goal to win the prize for which God has called me heavenward in Jesus Christ." So today, wherever you are, may I invite you to spend time with this passage, to spend time with God, and hear him once again inviting you in his strength to move forward with him. And maybe picture as you do this, he'll take your hand and he'll walk or run with you as together you run towards the goal. Heavenly Father, I just pray that you'll be with each one of us today, and whatever's on our mind, Lord, that we might be assured of your protection and presence with us. Amen.

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Premier Praise. Your voice of hope. A prayer from the Psalms. In you, Lord our God, we put our trust. Show us your ways, Lord. Teach us your paths. Guide us in your truth and teach us, for you are God, our Saviour, and our hope is in you all day long. No one who hopes in you will ever be put to shame. Remember, Lord, your great mercy and love, for they are from of old. Do not remember the sins of my youth and my rebellious ways. According to your love, remember us, for you, Lord, are good. May integrity and uprightness protect us, because our hope, Lord, is in you. Amen.

0: Matthew chapter 6, verses 22 to 34. The eye is the lamp of the body. If your eyes are healthy, your whole body will be full of light. But if your eyes are unhealthy, your whole body will be full of darkness. If then the light within you is darkness, how great is that darkness? No one can serve two masters. Either you will hate the one and love the other, or you will be devoted to the one and despise the other. You cannot serve both God and money. Therefore I tell you, do not worry about your life, what you will eat or drink, or about your body, what you will wear. Is not life more than food, and the body more than clothes? Look at the birds of the air. They do not sow or reap or store away in barns, and yet your heavenly Father feeds them. Are you not much more valuable than they? Can any one of you, by worrying, add a single hour to your life? And why do you worry about clothes? See how the flowers of the field grow. They do not labor or spin. Yet I tell you that not even Solomon in all his splendor was dressed like one of these. If that is how God clothes the grass of the field, which is here today and tomorrow is thrown into the fire, will he not much more clothe you, you of little faith? So do not worry, saying, what shall we eat, or what shall we drink, or what shall we wear? For the pagans run after all these things, and your heavenly Father knows that you need them. But seek first his kingdom and his righteousness, and all these things will be given to you as well. Therefore do not worry about tomorrow, for tomorrow will worry about itself. Each day has enough trouble of its own.
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1: Hi, I'm Bernie Diamond from ChristianityWorks.com. I wonder sometimes why it took me so long to figure this out. I mean, I'm not stupid. I'm not. And yet, it took me the first 36 years of my life to figure it out. Every day, I'd get up, do the same thing, go out there, be successful. And I was. Go out there, make money. And I did. Go out there, build a career, have a nice car, buy all the stuff I wanted to buy. I did all those things over and over and over and over and over again. And the more I did, the more I realized I just wasn't fulfilled. And so the more I did it, I spent a lifetime looking for that one thing that would fill me up inside, that one thing that would finally get me off that treadmill, that one thing that would fill my heart with a quiet contentment, a joy, a peace, just one thing. I found it. Jesus.

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1: A prayer from the Psalms. The Lord is our light and our salvation. Whom shall we fear? The Lord is the stronghold of our lives. Of whom shall we be afraid? One thing we ask from the Lord, this only do we seek, that we may dwell in the house of the Lord all the days of our lives, to gaze on the beauty of the Lord and to seek him in his temple. In the days of trouble, he will keep us safe in his dwelling. He will hide us in the shelter of his sacred tent and set us high upon a rock. Teach us your ways, Lord. Lead us along a straight path. We remain confident of this. We will see the goodness of the Lord in the land of the living. Wait for the Lord. Be strong and take heart and wait for the Lord. Amen.

0: Proverbs chapter 3, verses 1 to 6. Do not forget my teaching, but keep my commands in your heart, for they will prolong your life many years and bring you peace and prosperity. Let love and faithfulness never leave you. Bind them round your neck. Write them on the tablet of your heart. Then you will win favor and a good name in the sight of God and man. Trust in the Lord with all your heart, and lean not on your own understanding. In all your ways, submit to Him, and He will make your paths straight.
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1: I wonder if you've ever been bereaved. Grief is a natural response to loss, which it's necessary for us to go through for a healthy future. But our society has lost knowledge of how loss can impact us, and we can be expected to move on after the funeral, and to be over a death within weeks, when often that's when the deep pain of grief begins. If we're not careful, expectations or the busyness of life can mean we suppress our pain, and we can think we've dealt with it, only for it to continue to affect our attitudes, our health or our behaviour, or rear its head later in mental or physical ill health. 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And we hear over and again how people have turned to alcohol, sex or drugs to numb their deep down pain. In John 11:35, we read how Jesus bucked the cultural norm and cried when his friend Lazarus died. He did what we all need to do, face up to our pain. 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

0: cross of Christ forever stands to say that we have been adopted into love and rescued by.
1: Premier Praise, your voice of hope. A prayer from the Psalms. The Lord is our light and our salvation. Whom shall we fear? The Lord is the stronghold of our lives. Of whom shall we be afraid? One thing we ask from the Lord, this only do we seek, that we may dwell in the house of the Lord all the days of our lives, to gaze on the beauty of the Lord and to seek him in his temple. In the days of trouble he will keep us safe in his dwelling. He will hide us in the shelter of his sacred tent and set us high upon a rock. Teach us your ways, Lord. Lead us along a straight path. We remain confident of this. We will see the goodness of the Lord in the land of the living. Wait for the Lord. Be strong and take heart, and wait for the Lord. Amen.